I'm grateful that God handles the fragments of life. He's handling the fragments of your life. Ooh, Jesus. Yeah, thank you.

0: I don't know if I've ever gone to a Father's Day church service and it's happiness and you're doing awesome and great job. It's like, you're not doing this and you're not doing that.
1: Really? That's what you've gotten?
0: Yeah. Here's what it means to be a good father and here's what you're not doing.
1: To me, that's crazy to know that that's the perspective of a dad going into a church service on Father's Day. That's Brian. He's one of our engineers here at K-Love. And yeah, I was just asking him, like, how is it for you for Father's Day and how do you celebrate and all that? And that's what he shared, you know, just that the messaging most of the time isn't necessarily uplifting and giving them the fuel to keep going. It's like, no, this is what you're doing wrong. And I'm just like, that needs to change. And I think this is why I said the other day, we need to compliment our men more. It is so essential that we speak into you as men.
0: My wife, so many times, her opinion of me is more important than anyone else's. Mm-hmm. And so when she walks up to me and says, good job, that is absolutely everything. I could have the worst day in the world, and if she walks up and gives me a compliment and a hug, I'm as happy as can be.
1: And that's the power of the ladies. Like, yeah. We have that ability to give that to the men in our lives, you know, as friend, cousin, brother, dad, husband, whatever that is, say good things to the men in our lives. Happy Father's Day, Brian.
0: Thank you.
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3: Hey, what's up, K-Love? It's Toby Mac, K-Love. And this is the story behind my song, Lord, It Feels Good. How are we possibly going to know that God loves us if we don't give Him a voice into our lives by stopping and opening His Word? I wrote this one after one of those moments where I stopped. It's supposed to make you smile, bob your head, as you should be doing, because Lord, it feels good to be loved by you.
4: There was just like a really bad time in our life. My relationship with my mom and everything wasn't super great. I remember her calling and telling me that one day she was sitting in her car and like she was having a really, really bad day. Like, she had Caleb on and the song You Say came on and she was like praying. And basically, that literally saved her life. And she was like, all right, I'm giving it all to God at this point. Whatever you say, I'm here for you. It was just like a huge, like, pivotal turning point in my whole family's life.
5: This next song has been fixing bad days since it came out. K-Love. K-Love.

And I've been saying this tonight, and you can join me. God, you are my stability. All right, your turn. God, you are my stability.

0: I'm sure you remember
1: yes.
0: me.
1: Yes. Yes. Yeah. Oh, your mom had the stroke, right?
0: Yes.
1: Yes. Oh my gosh, it's been so long.
0: Yes. Listen, I just wanted to tell you, the help that you gave me, it helped with my mom. She was able to get the physical therapy, mm-hmm. so thank God for that.
1: Yeah. Okay, so is your mom, okay, how long has it been since she had the stroke?
0: 2024. So what is that? 2 years?
1: Almost. Okay, so 2 years. So now is she walking and talking again?
0: She's talking, but she's not walking, no.
1: Not yet, okay.
0: And even though the physical therapy comes, they just tell us that, you know, it's just not to say that she can't ever use it again. I just don't believe that. But their concern is just making sure she doesn't, like, fully lock up and, you know.
1: Right, yeah. Because that's what's happened to my dad, pretty much. He needs help with everything. And so, and he didn't, he's not paralyzed. So he does have some movement in the right, on the right side. It's just very limited. So with your mom though, is there any kind of movement on the right side in her leg and arm?
0: No.
1: Oh, so she's paralyzed on that side pretty much.
0: Yeah.
1: Ah.
0: Unfortunately.
1: Wow.
0: Yeah. Yeah. But you know, we serve God.
1: Amen. Exactly. Yes. Miracles can happen.
0: Every day.
1: Yes. Oh, Jesus, we thank you. We thank you that miracles are still available for Christina and her mom. Yeah.
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3: 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Because friendships that are in the shallow end will keep you in the shallow end of purpose. 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
4: Deuteronomy 13:4, serve only the Lord your God and fear him alone. Obey his commands, listen to his voice, and cling to him. There's something so comforting about that word. It's simply holding on to God when life feels noisy and uncertain. It's not about finding peace because you have all the answers. It's about clinging to the one who does. I'm Randy, and that's your K-Love Verse of the Day.

God, we will not let this moment pass without saying something to you, without acknowledging the fact that you have an open ear and an open heart to humanity. Those of us who have been following you for a long time, those who have questions about following you, those who have no idea that you are the God of gods. Father, we are grateful that you still move in the earth, in people's homes, at apartments, in villages, on the side of country roads, in the middle of the city, in the middle of a restaurant, in the middle of going to get some gas before going home, at the intersection. You're there. And we are asking that tonight, people are aware of you being there. Jesus, yes, make us aware of you surrounding us. God, do some movement tonight. Thank you, Jesus.

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0: Emmeline.
1: Yes.
0: Emmeline. How do you spell that?
1: E-M-M-A-L-Y-N.
0: Ah, got it. Okay.
1: I just want to let you know, I love Caleb. I have it on like 24/7 in my room.
0: Aww.
1: And I listen to y'all all the time.
0: Well, thank you. How old are you, Emmeline?
1: I'm 13.
0: That's just so cool. I love that you're here.
1: Thank you. All right. Have a good night.
0: All righty. You too. Bye-bye.
1: Bye.

0: Alvin, what's going on?
1: Well, you're what's going on. The evening K-Love DJ.
0: Okay.
1: I've been wanting to reach out to you. I have a little rap for you, and it's all about you.
0: Hold on a second, okay, Alvin. Hold on a second. You wrote a rap for me? You did a little hip-hop thing for me?
1: Yeah, something like that.
0: Okay.
1: Yeah, yeah.
0: All right, Alvin, go for it, sir. Go for it.
1: Okay, I'm speaking to Miss Christina.
0: Mm-hmm.
1: She has her own spiritual arena.
0: Okay.
1: She's one of the K-Love spiritual DJs.
0: Oh.
1: She is giving us uplifting, motivating songs each
0: mm-hmm.
1: day.
0: Mm-hmm.
1: God puts music on her heart, music that pulls you together but never apart.
0: Okay.
1: She has a laughter of joy. She gives it to you Monday, Tuesday, Wednesday,
0: hey.
1: Thursday,
0: hey.
1: Friday, Saturday.
0: Hey.
1: Oh, boy.
0: Mm-hmm.
1: Christina is timely, professional, and organized. So organized, you could say OCD. Hold up. That's the way God has graced her to be.
0: Okay.
1: I love you, Miss Christina.
0: Oh, my gosh, Alvin. I am just a little speechless on this. I don't really know what to say. But thank you. And that I was the inspiration to such creativity in your life tonight, Alvin.
1: That's right. That's right. Love you, dear.
0: Oh, love you back, man. Thank you.
1: Okay.
0: Bye.
1: Alrighty.
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6: When I was walking through one of the hardest seasons of my life, I started declaring these words over myself. I'm safe. I'm loved. I'm more than enough. I'm worthy because I'm His.
7: I'm worthy because I'm yours.
6: 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It's a statement of identity. 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
8: 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And it was K-Love, and I feel like that was the beginning of our journey back to God. My whole family got baptized about a month ago, and we found a church, and it's just like that was like the center point of it all. Like, I feel like that started every bit of it. It was just amazing how it all happened. Like, okay, I hear you, God. I'm listening. We're just so joyful now, so thankful for everything that you've done for us.
9: Deuteronomy 13:4, serve only the Lord your God and fear Him alone. Obey His commands, listen to His voice, and cling to Him. There's something so comforting about that word. It's simply holding on to God when life feels noisy and uncertain. It's not about finding peace because you have all the answers. It's about clinging to the one who does. I'm Randy, and that's your K-Love Verse of the Day.

$10,000 to go back to school and get your bachelor's, your master's. 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

0: what I really struggled with was, is God really good if life is not?
1: Come on, talk about it. Yeah.
0: So then I did a deep dive into about 35 verses that talked about God's goodness.
1: Mm.
0: So what does it really mean when we say God is good? What are we really saying?
1: Yes.
0: And that was very healing to my soul.
1: All right. Can you give me a little breakdown? Because I have battled saying God is good over the years because things aren't always good. And it's hard to attach those words when things are not great. So yeah, give me one little tidbit that you learned.
0: Well, I learned what the word good means in Hebrew.
1: All right.
0: And it's not what we mean in America.
1: All right, tell me, what does it mean?
0: So good has to do with things that are being restored to their God-created purpose.
1: Mm.
0: So when something is good, it's being restored to the way it was meant to be.
1: Wow. Okay.
0: And then looking at all those 35 verses, you know, taste and see that the Lord is good. So a lot of it had to do with studying the words in Hebrew.
1: Okay. And so even when you said, oh, taste and see that the Lord is good, it's almost, then you could say, oh, taste and see that the Lord is restoring things to its original state.
0: Correct.
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3: There's one king. Nobody voted him in. Nobody can vote him out. There's one Lord. He establishes himself as the leader of the cosmos, the universe, and the earth. God is so great and so big, he stretched out the expanse of the universes and then put the earth as his footstool. So what we're walking around on, Jesus is just relaxed on. That's how big the God is that you serve. Don't let any other kingdom try to pull your allegiance away from the one true king, the one who reigns forever. All of these continents, all of these countries, all of these powers, and all of these princes are all going to bow at the name of Jesus Christ.
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0: Okay. Okay, so last night, producer Emily, you and I heading out before we left the building. I was so thirsty. I'm like, let me go get something out of the break room. I knew we had a can of some kind of beverage, and I was like, I want that. I knew it wasn't soda, but it had a fizziness to it.
1: And then I was like, oh, I hope it's not an energy drink. And you went, well, I guess we'll find out.
0: And guess who found out? I could not believe it. I'm like, this is so goofy. Like, what in the world? I didn't pay attention. I all night long, I was like, what is wrong with me? I don't understand what's going on. Like, I'm in serious prayer. Like, right. Jesus, are you trying to speak to me? What are you saying? Because I can't sleep.
1: You were waking Jesus up. Jesus is trying to sleep. And Christina, hyped up on her energy drink, was like, are you talking to me? And Jesus is like, no, girl, go to sleep.

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0: now.
1: Do you ever just look around and think the audacity of some of God's creation? Like, how did they get so much sass? I think that on a near daily basis. My name is Kareth. This is Caleb. I appreciate you hanging out with me tonight. Picture this. Okay. Picture you live in a house with a couple giants. And I'm talking about your entire body is the size of their forearm. Okay. You live in a house with these creatures and you are entirely dependent on them for your food, your water, your shelter, your snuggles, everything. That is the reality for a cat living in a house with some people. Okay. That is what my cat lives with every single day. And yet every single day, that tiny little 4-ounce creature, she's bossing me around.
0: She does. She's bossy.
1: She's always yelling at me that her food's too cold and she wants to go outside. And if it's 3 a.m. and that cat wants to play, guess what? Guess what? You're getting up and you're playing with that cat. Okay. She will make it happen. Now, can you imagine being in that position, being so small and helpless and entirely dependent on a being that is unfathomably bigger and more powerful than you are, and still choosing to demand more of them instead of just be grateful? And, you know, now that I think about it, sounds a little bit like my relationship with God sometimes. So maybe my cat and I have more in common than I realized.
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3: 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I feel like every time that I make a turn, it is heading down a

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1: Every morning before the house wakes and the fear starts whispering, I press play on K-Love. The coffee drips, the sun lifts its head, and the first note reaches the place that the biopsy scar can't touch. Doctors speak in scans and numbers, K-Love speaks in hope. Between appointments and what ifs, I meet God in melodies, promises braided through news, prayer, and a song I didn't know I needed. 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

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Thank you. That's the prayer. In any situation, a simple thank you prayer of gratitude never fails to change your heart. 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

0: know. It's kind of scary sometimes when you think about God taking us out into this big old world, and following his will might mean sometimes we don't always know where he's leading us. That's scary to think about. But I do find comfort in knowing where God will never take us. That helps. I'm Kareth. This is Caleb. Like, we know that he won't lead us into temptation. In fact, he says when we do find ourselves there, he will make a way out. We know that he will never lead us into some place where he can't protect us. That's for sure. And we also know that he will never lead us someplace where he's going to fail. So as you're heading out and you're trying to obey God in your day-to-day life, just know that he's with you. He sees you. And even if sometimes we make a wrong turn and we detour off of his path, he's always there to lead you back.
1: God, please protect my daughter at college.
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7: Deuteronomy 13:4, serve only the Lord your God and fear him alone. Obey his commands, listen to his voice, and cling to him. There's something so comforting about that word. It's simply holding on to God when life feels noisy and uncertain. It's not about finding peace because you have all the answers. It's about clinging to the one who does. I'm Randy, and that's your K-Love verse of the day.

He's a king who came to us as a servant with the kind of strength it takes to lay down your life for someone else. That's our Jesus. Let's praise him tonight on K-Love.

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6: We sure do, Josh. And you called on the right night because this is a Throwback Thursday. It's perfect for that song.
5: If there's any trial in anyone's lives, they think it's too hard, I'd like them to listen to this song and have faith that God can get them through.
6: I love that you were just compelled to call and be encouraging to someone else. Have you experienced that yourself?
5: My dad has bouts with anxiety, and it was just rough on our family, and we've had to just lean on God through that time. We're just trusting God through each and every day.

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3: You can play for me Placing This World by Michael W. Smith. I was adopted by my grandparents, and I didn't really have a relationship with my biological parents. But when my mom got remarried, you know, we kind of tried to mend that rift. When she started going to church, I just remember this song playing, and it's always been my ultimate favorite song. And every time I hear it, it just brings me to tears, because it not only brought me closer to my mom, it brought me closer to God.
2: So you were able to mend that relationship with her?
3: It's still a little bit rocky, but it's a lot better than when I was younger. Being adopted by my grandparents, I kind of always felt out of place. Like, I never really fit in anywhere. But that song reminded me that I do have a place in this world. And I do have a place with God, you know what I mean? With Him.

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2: Hey, this is Matthew West. This is the story behind my song, Good.
3: I'm not loved because I'm worthy. I'm loved because you're good.
2: For as long as I can remember, I've struggled to fully understand the depths of God's grace. This is what Paul said in Romans 11, verse 6. Since it is through God's kindness, then it is not by their good works. For in that case, God's grace would not be what it really is, free and undeserved.
3: I'm loved because you're good.
4: I just know that each day that I would tune in, it had such a powerful impact, not only in my life, but on my heart and my capability to walk through that dark season with joy and hope. And I think that's the biggest thing that God has spoken to me. And I think he used this station, Instrumental, to be able to say, against all odds, not just surviving the situation, but thriving. And that was amazing to me.
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0: grateful for you.
1: Don't just request a song. Tell us why it matters. Your song, your story.
2: Oh, I would like to hear it tremble. It just came on at the perfect time. It was just a good reminder the guy was still there for me.

0: They're all good songs, but this one is yours. 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
1: It's the one that's like, give me your eyes so I can see.
2: Brandon Heath, Give Me Your Eyes. That's a great throwback song for tonight, Jay.
1: It's a song that I think of when I think of my mom. I didn't really know church. I didn't really know a whole lot, but my mom was the one that was always a constant in my life. And then I have women in my life who brought me to Jesus. When I think about them, I think about the women in the Bible and how they had like this steadfast faith. They were the ones that stuck true when everybody else was questioning it. And that kind of song, I don't know, it stuck with me.
2: I love how music can have just a different meaning to us based on our perspective, because I'd never thought of that song from somebody who led us to faith, like wanting to see life through their eyes.
1: Yes, and that kind of song, I don't know, it stuck with me.

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1: You hate everything about you.
2: Maybe that's you. You feel like you've wandered too far, made too many mistakes, done things God could never forgive. But Jesus once told a story about a shepherd who left 99 sheep behind just to find one, the lost one, the black sheep. That's how much he loves you. Not because you've earned it, not because you've got it all together, but because you're his.
1: Jesus loves you, black sheep.
2: Maybe Jesus is reaching for you right now. Pray this. Jesus, I need you. Forgive my sins. Make me new, Lord. I believe you died for me and rose again. And today, I put my trust in you. Thank you for bringing me home. Amen. If you prayed that prayer, call our pastors at 800-525-5683.
3: Deuteronomy 13:4, serve only the Lord your God and fear him alone. Obey his commands, listen to his voice, and cling to him. There's something so comforting about that word. It's simply holding on to God when life feels noisy and uncertain. It's not about finding peace because you have all the answers. It's about clinging to the one who does. I'm Randy, and that's your K-Love Verse of the Day.

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6: Could you play Gone by Switchfoot? I heard it on K-Love a while ago, and I wrote it down because I wanted to hear it again really bad. This is a chance to hear it again, so.
7: It is, because that is what our Throwback Thursdays are all about. 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
6: Mine too.
7: Is it? How old are you, Ari? Because I feel like that song came out when I was in high school, and you are not nearly as old as I am.
6: I'm 15.
7: Well, I think I was listening to this song when I was 15, too. So. I'm glad that it stood the test of time.

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1: Hi, Jenny. Were you calling for a throwback song tonight?
2: I am. I wanted to hear God Is on the Move. I really loved that song when I was going through my divorce years ago. It meant something to my kids to just feel that song move us and know that God is with us, even though we were going through hard times. And it just really makes me emotional to hear that song and to know that we made it through those tough times and we're here and we're making it.
1: My parents got divorced when I was young, too. And the process was not easy for several years. But looking back on it, God did that thing where he makes beauty out of ashes.
2: Yeah. Hard to see them go through it, hard to explain, but it's beauty in the hurt, and I've become closer with them because of the things we've been through.

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0: with a lot of things. Even sometimes the things of the world are good things or things that you're trying to do for God, but it's easy to get burned out and dry even in those places. 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
2: God Stories. Celebrating what God is doing.
4: Kelsey Sullivan has been a standout athlete her entire life. During the height of her competitive success in college, she gave her life to Jesus. Injury sidelined her from Division I competition, but through that loss came the discovery of new identity.
5: Christ did the work that I needed in my heart, where track no longer was like the God that I worshipped. It was now an arena for me to live out my faith and to show up as the person that God made me to be and love the people that He had given me access to.
4: Years later, a car accident nearly took Kelsey's life. She says intense pain and suffering taught her who God really is, knowledge she now uses to minister to college athletes.
5: Suffering is an invitation to intimacy with God. You get to know God in a way that's like, no, I've lived that. The Lord has given me great joy, and I love to be able to bring that to the students' lives and be able to affirm who they are as people created in God's image.
4: For the full story, go to klove.com/godstories.
6: Deuteronomy 13:4, serve only the Lord your God and fear Him alone. Obey His commands, listen to His voice, and cling to Him. There's something so comforting about that word. It's simply holding on to God when life feels noisy and uncertain. It's not about finding peace because you have all the answers. It's about clinging to the One who does. I'm Randy, and that's your K-Love Verse of the Day.

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1: Amor by Matthew West. I like how it talks about God loves us more than everything he needs.

You never know what it's going to be, but it'll always be there right when you need it. Talking about the Caleb verse of the day. 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
2: Lose My Soul by Toby Mac. Back in high school, I was going through a really tough time, but something about that song really brought me out of the darkness.
1: What do you think that was? Like, in that moment, did you hear or did you believe or did you feel differently that you hadn't before?
2: I really felt like God was using my life as lessons for me to learn for the future. I have two wonderful, loving children today. I have not had a single dark thought like that. It's definitely by the grace of God that keeps me going.
1: I'm glad you're here too. I'm really glad that you have this moment that you carried with you, because I think it's going to be able to help other people. They'll know where they're coming from in a way that someone else can't.
2: Thank you. Yeah, I just definitely want people to know that whatever you may be going through right now isn't going to last forever. Listen to what God has to say, and he'll always be.

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4: Jesus. J-E-S-U-S. 5 letters. 6 hours. 1 cross. 3 nails. We live because of Jesus. We live because He lives. Hope because He works. And matter because He matters. To be saved by grace is to be saved by Jesus, not by an idea or a doctrine or creed or church membership, but by Jesus, our Redeemer Himself, who will sweep into heaven anyone who so much as gives Him the nod. Timid Jesus? Not on your life. 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Jesus is a tiger in your heart. 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
2: Yes, I would like to hear Mercy Came Running by Phyllis Craig and Dean, if you have that. 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
1: Do you ever get stuck in an endless thought loop? You know, where you just keep going around and around and around and around and around and around on the same topic, but you never really come to a conclusion about it. Happens to me a lot. I'm Kareth. This is Caleb. In fact, this happened to me just recently. Because I have a night water, that's what I call it. It's just a glass of water that I keep on my nightstand. I got real thirsty in the middle of the night, so I leaned over and I took a drink from my straw. And as I was swallowing, I thought, what if there was like a spider or something that crawled into my straw? There wasn't, by the way. But I just could not get my brain to accept that fact and move on. I kept thinking, you know, there's no way to prove that there was a spider because you would have already swallowed it. But that means that you can't prove that there wasn't one either. So there might have been a spider. You see, I just like kept going. I was like, okay, this is not healthy, right? I got to figure out how to jump off of this train. So I did a little bit of research, and there's a lot of great suggestions out there from people who are much smarter than I am, talking about when you find yourself trapped in the same thought loop, move. Literally change your environment. Go to a different room, go outside, something that helps your brain just be out of the place you were when you were stuck there. I also saw suggestions of, you know, do a puzzle, listen to music, color, anything that will really activate a different part of your brain. But the thing that I found finally got me off of my own thought loop was to just say, okay, what if I did, right? Worst case scenario, I drank a spider. Still here, still standing, so it's okay.
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5: The radio just quit working, and me and my wife were just driving down the road one day, and it just started playing out of nowhere. And it was K-Love, and I feel like that was the beginning of our journey back to God. My whole family got baptized about a month ago. And we found a church, and it's just like that was like the center point of it all. Like, that, I feel like that started every bit of it. It was just amazing how it all happened. Like, okay, I hear you, God. I'm listening. We're just so joyful now, so thankful for everything that you've done for us.

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1: We don't ever want you to feel like you got to go through it. Whatever it is in your life, marriage struggle, parenting issues, family problems, whatever it is, alone. In fact, we have a bunch of pastors and some life resources who are here to offer you biblical guidance whenever you need. 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

The ones who have been actively running away from God, yeah, he came for you. And those of us who try as we might can't go a single day, sometimes not even a single hour, without messing something up. Yeah, he came for you too. So just come as you are right now. It's Kayla.

0: Sometimes it seems like the things of this earth were made just so that they can break. If you ever bought a new dishwasher and it started leaking 2 weeks later, you know exactly what I'm talking about. It's Kaylove. I'm Kara. Thank you so much for inviting me into your night. I think sometimes those little breaks in our trust, just a little bit every day, over time they add up and we can start to feel really jaded and like we can't trust anything or anyone. Sometimes like we can't even trust God. But just know when you feel like you're about to break, you can break into Him. The things of this earth, they were made to fade away. But your relationship with Him was made for forever.
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2: 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Now, ultimately, road work results in better traffic flow, but it always gets worse before it gets better. And the same can be true of your spiritual growth. Paul says this in Philippians 1. I am certain that God, who began the good work within you, will continue His work until it is finally finished on the day when Christ Jesus returns. If your spiritual journey feels a bit bumpy, remember you're a work in progress. If your soul was a road, you'd be filled with cones, potholes, and delays. So be patient and give yourself grace. God is not done. He started a good work in you, and through faith, He will carry it to completion.
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3: Even though they didn't have smartphones and Instagram back in King David's day, there were plenty of distractions, worldly pursuits and pleasures that were nothing compared to the power and presence of God. 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Psalm 16, verse 11 says, "You will show me the way of life, granting me the joy of your presence and the pleasures of living with you forever." I'm Monica, and that's your verse of the day on Positive, Encouraging, Kaylove.
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1: The life I was living just barely existing.
2: 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You smile in public, but deep down, something feels empty. You tried to fix it, tried to outrun it, tried to bury the pain and start over. But listen closely.
1: Till a whisper cut through, and I knew it was you before I knew your name.
2: 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In every close call, every lonely night, every moment you wondered if anybody cared, he was there, waiting, loving you before you even knew how to love him back.
1: When I stumbled back home, you had left the light on.
2: That's what Jesus does. He welcomes broken people home. Not when they become perfect, but when they finally surrender. And you can do that right now. Pray this. Jesus, I know I need you. Forgive my sins. Give me a new life. I believe you died for me and rose again. Today, I surrender my heart to you. Thank you for loving me all along. If you prayed that prayer, please call our pastors at 800-525-5683.
3: Hey, it's Carly Ann Taylor, and this is my song, Why Should I Worry?
4: Why should I worry?
3: When we let go of control and lay everything down at the feet of Jesus, his peace feels louder than our fear.
4: When I need it back, you'll make me stronger.
3: When we call on the name of Jesus, he brings peace, direction, and security.
4: My heavenly Father.
3: He has good plans for you, because that's just who he is.
5: I don't even know how I started listening to K-Love. I just came across it. I guess they had the message for today that said, whatever you're going through, you got to find the good in your bad situation. Honestly, I was getting mad every time that I heard it. I raised my hand to the sky, and I yelled out to God. I was like, where's the good in this? Tell me I've lost everything. For the first time in my life, I heard him say, would you have come back? It's not for this. And whew, that is the day that changed my life. I told God, I said, you know, I don't know how it's going to look doing life your way, but I can't do it my way anymore, and I gave my life to him.
6: Even though they didn't have smartphones and Instagram back in King David's day, there were plenty of distractions, worldly pursuits and pleasures that were nothing compared to the power and presence of God. I love that David understood the beauty of walking with God, both in this life and in the next. Psalm 16, verse 11 says, you will show me the way of life, granting me the joy of your presence and the pleasures of living with you forever. I'm Monica, and that's your verse of the day on Positive, Encouraging K-Love.

Hey, I'm Kelly. You have an important job here at K-Love beyond listening, and that is to tell us what songs you want to hear. You can help set the playlist. 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
1: Hey, love, I'm Kelly. Maybe you feel like you're in a valley right now. I'm walking through some things. Maybe you are too. This song is such a great reminder that God is with us no matter what we go through. This is Tasha Layton. It's Meet Me in the Valley.

positive, encouraging K-Love. I'm Kelly. It happened again. Happens so often. I'll tell you about it. Maybe you'll identify. I'll tell you what happened after Zach Williams. Hey, God.

0: Well, it happened again. The K-Love verse of the day was so dead on with what I needed to read and what I think we all need to hear. I'm Kelly, and here at K-Love, we send the verse of the day out every single day. 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Okay, think of everything going on in our world and listen to this. Don't just pretend to love others. Really love them. Hate what is wrong and hold tightly to what is good. Ah, doesn't that just punch it between the eyes? Because I think it's easy to pretend to love others, to say all the right things. But if you dig down a little bit, it's like, oh man, that's not real love. Like, there's a lot of other stuff going on in there. My prayer is that God will point out and clean out that other stuff that's living in me so that I can really love other people and hate what is wrong and hold tightly to what is good.
1: Right. I miss a lot by going faster than God has asked me to go.
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2: 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But there's no way you're gonna let me down.
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2: 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And that's what Ain't No Way is all about.
4: 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And I think he used this station, Instrumental, to be able to say, against all odds, not just surviving the situation, but thriving. And that was amazing to me.
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Hey, love, I'm Kelly. So if you're heading out on vacation this summer, you never have to be without your K-Love music because you can listen no matter where you go on the K-Love app. It's free in your phone's app store. Take us with you on vacation. You don't have to be without

Positive, encouraging K-Love. I'm Kelly. So glad you're here. Hope you're doing well. Thanks so much for choosing to listen tonight. I really appreciate you. Here's Chris Tomlin, Nobody Loves Me Like You.

0: All right, I got to confess, I don't read the manual for things. I'm Kelly. You're listening to K-Love. My husband, Mark, is amazing. He's a web programmer. He thinks that way. So when we get something new that has a manual, before even taking it out of the box, he's been known to sit down and read the manual. Why? I toss it to the side and keep going. I want to see the thing. I want to connect to the thing and use the thing. And, oh, okay, if I have a problem, I guess I have to look at the manual. That's how I approach it. And I know that's not great. My husband's approach is way better because we have a stove that I don't know for sure if the drawer under the oven is a warming drawer or if it's just for storage. I really don't know. And I saw an article that was talking about it. And I'm like, okay, how do you tell? Because we use it for storage. We only put like the baking pans, you know, for the cookie sheets, that sort of thing. All the flat things are in there. But it's really warm when I open it when the oven is running. So I'm like, okay, maybe I'm supposed to be using this as a warming drawer. I don't know. How do you tell? They said, of course, check your manual. Yeah, that's the best way to know. But look for controls on the range's main panel that will imply that your bottom drawer has a warming drawer setting, including a temperature range or an on and off indicator. I've got to go look at my oven. I really don't know if it even has that. How am I surviving as an adult? Seriously, how am I adulting? So they said it is critical to determine what it is, because if you're not supposed to use that as storage and you're putting things in there that could be damaged or could damage the oven or heaven forbid could cause a fire, obviously you don't want to use it that way. So it's best if all of us look at our ovens and really try to determine what that drawer is for. Or I hate to say it, perhaps it's time to pull out the manual. Yeah, my husband is right.
1: God, please protect my daughter at college.
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6: 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We replay our failures over and over. We keep wearing shame that Jesus has already taken off of us. So here's the deal. We're going to learn to walk in forgiveness, and we're not going to remember what God has forgotten. 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
7: Even though they didn't have smartphones and Instagram back in King David's day, there were plenty of distractions, worldly pursuits and pleasures that were nothing compared to the power and presence of God. I love that David understood the beauty of walking with God, both in this life and in the next. 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I'm Monica, and that's your verse of the day on Positive, Encouraging K-Love.

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1: So I'm just going to warn you, you may hear your kids wandering around the house singing songs that you recognize from K-Love. I mean, this is a good thing, right? It could happen. I'm Kelly, and here at K-Love, we are so excited to tell you about K-Love Kids because it's K-Love music performed by K-Love Kids for your K-Love Kids. And these songs will get stuck in their heads. And even more than that, the truths in these songs will get stuck in their heads. The reminder that God loves them unconditionally, that God is faithful, that he will never fail them, that he is the same yesterday, today, and forever. All those messages are coming through in the music that the K-Love Kids are performing, and that means those messages are going into your kids' hearts. So check it out. 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
3: Hey, K-Love family, I'm John Reddick, and I want to tell you about my new song, Holding On. Praise God. A lot of times we're holding on to a lot of things, but the God that we serve is big enough and strong enough and cares about us. The God that we worship and serve is big enough to hold on to those things for us. I just want to encourage you, wherever you are in your journey, he's big enough to hold on to, and he's holding on to you.
4: There was just like a really bad time in our life. My relationship with my mom and everything wasn't super great. I remember her calling and telling me that one day she was sitting in her car and like she was having a really, really bad day. Like she had K-Love on and the song You Say came on and she was like praying. And basically that literally saved her life. And she was like, all right, I'm giving it all up to God at this point. Whatever you say, I'm here for you. It was just like a huge like pivotal turning point in my whole family's life.
5: Even though they didn't have smartphones and Instagram back in King David's day, there were plenty of distractions, worldly pursuits and pleasures that were nothing compared to the power and presence of God. I love that David understood the beauty of walking with God, both in this life and in the next. Psalm 16, verse 11 says, "You will show me the way of life, granting me the joy of your presence and the pleasures of living with you forever." I'm Monica, and that's your verse of the day on Positive, Encouraging K-Love.

0: like I am.
1: And even when I can't, you still love me as I am.
0: Yeah, I don't know how you do it, and I know I've put you through it. It's amazing that you can love me like I love me like I am.
2: I'm Kelly, so glad you're listening to K-Love. Here's Tarian. This is Big God.

0: I've said it before, and I will continue to say it, and that is our teachers are amazing. I'm Kelly. This is K-Love. If you're a teacher, thank you. Thank you for loving kids that aren't always easy to love. Thank you for thinking outside the box and working all the extra hours that nobody ever sees. And one of the things that I saw recently that made me go, okay, teachers are amazing, was handle with care. Maybe you do this as a teacher. Maybe you've seen this as a parent. There's a note that's sent home with students in some schools. Teachers who choose to do this, I just love your heart so much. It says this: if your family is experiencing difficulties at home, I would like to provide additional support at school. I understand that you're not always able to share details, and that's okay. But if your child is coming to school after a difficult night, morning, or weekend, please message me and just say, handle with care. Nothing else will be said or asked. This will just let me know that your child may need extra time, patience, or help throughout the school day. Isn't that fantastic? I mean, honestly, I can think of numerous times when I was a kid that it would have been really great if my parents had been able to say, hey, handle with care. And teachers just don't know what their kids are going through without this. So kudos to the teachers who are thinking outside the box and thinking of something like this that helps that kid to be able to make it through a rough day just a little bit easier.
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2: Now, if I were to view this scripture from the perspective of the blind man, it would encourage me to reevaluate some of my relationships, because the reason the blind man got sight was because he was around people who could see. 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

0: categorize them, because everybody that's with you is not actually for you. 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So they want you to stay the same so they can stay the same and feel comfortable just being the same.
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4: Ever since childhood, Erica Arntz has loved artwork. And now she has a successful career creating outdoor murals and paintings featuring patriotism, nature, and Christ. And painting Christ is only recent.
5: My walk to faith is very recent. To be honest, I would say I was into the occult type practices and I didn't even realize it.
4: But God was reaching out.
5: I was very led astray for a long time, but the more I learned, and I think the more God was nudging me and laying these breadcrumbs, I think God must have known. She loves to research things, so I'm just going to drop this breadcrumb and she's going to go berserk and it's going to open up everything. And that is exactly what happened. And the next thing I know, I'm doing paintings of Jesus.
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0: Hey, love, I'm Kelly. It may be something you've always wanted to do and didn't think it was possible. 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I'll explain next.
1: I've never seen a morning the sun forgot to rise, in every single detail, you're faithful every time.

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1: Chances are most of us have that thing that we always wanted to do and life got in the way and we never got to do it. 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
5: Hey, K-Love, this is Nate from Elevation Rhythm, and this is the heart behind our song, Why. The Bible says in Ephesians 2:13, but now in Christ Jesus, you who were once far off have been brought near by the blood of Christ. And that's what the song Wash is all about. Because of the blood of Jesus washing us, we are now near to the heart of the Father.
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That's Crowder on K-Love. It's Still. I'm Kelly. Aren't you glad God is still working on us? 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

0: Well, it happened again. The K-Love verse of the day was so dead on with what I needed to read and what I think we all need to hear. I'm Kelly, and here at K-Love, we send the verse of the day out every single day. 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Okay, think of everything going on in our world and listen to this. Don't just pretend to love others. Really love them. Hate what is wrong and hold tightly to what is good. Ugh. Doesn't that just punch it between the eyes? Because I think it's easy to pretend to love others, to say all the right things. But if you dig down a little bit, it's like, oh man, that's not real love. Like, there's a lot of other stuff going on in there. And my prayer is that God will point out and clean out that other stuff that's living in me so that I can really love other people and hate what is wrong and hold tightly to what is good.
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2: We show up saying, I represent the name of Jesus. I believe in the word of God. We all want some of the same things to happen in the world. People to be loved by Jesus, healed, delivered, discipled, all of these things. But when you really look beneath the surface, we are actually not all playing on the same team, because we got different traditions and different preferences and different styles and different denominations and different doctrinal points and different politics. And instead of uniting around one mind, one thought, and one purpose, we end up evaluating the uniforms. We all claim to want the same trophy, Jesus and the redemption of humankind. But if you look at the deeper motive, what you really want is your paradigm instead of the kingdom.
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3: Even though they didn't have smartphones and Instagram back in King David's day, there were plenty of distractions, worldly pursuits and pleasures that were nothing compared to the power and presence of God. I love that David understood the beauty of walking with God, both in this life and in the next. Psalm 16, verse 11 says, "You will show me the way of life, granting me the joy of your presence and the pleasures of living with you forever." I'm Monica, and that's your verse of the day on Positive, Encouraging K-Love.

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Your family says the phrase all the time, but to everybody else, you might as well be speaking another language. K-Love, we are Carlos and Amy, those unique family sayings, next.

0: In your family, it is completely normal to say it, but anybody else hears it and they kind of scratch their head in confusion, or maybe they laugh at you. K-Love, we are Carlos and Amy. Those funny family phrases. I was talking to another mom yesterday, and out of the blue, she says, "Butter my biscuits and call me a goldfish."
1: I've heard butter my biscuits.
2: What does that even mean?
1: Well, why call her a goldfish?
0: I don't know, but I started laughing uncontrollably and I said, please, please explain that. I love it so much, but explain it to me. What does it mean? And she started laughing. She said, you know what? My grandma has always said it. I actually have no idea what it means, but I've just said it because our family says it.
1: I love Southern sayings like that. Like, butter my biscuits and call me a goldfish. Everyone's like, what? I mean, okay.
0: Yes, I love
1: them. You have to really know the meaning. And like the term, like, bless their heart.
0: Mm-hmm.
1: Like, it can be good and bad.
2: Real bad.
1: I mean, you know this.
3: Yeah, and it kind of means different things depending on the tone you say it with.
1: Absolutely, yes. There is a nice way you can say it. Like, if they do something sweet, like, oh, bless their heart. If it goes up, it's nice. But if it goes down, that's not nice.
3: You're in trouble.
1: Yeah.
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6: You're worthy of it all.
5: He's worthy of all of our praise, all of our strength. The Bible instructs us to love Him with all of our heart, soul, and mind. Why? Because He deserves nothing less. He is worthy of it all.
6: You deserve.
7: I don't even know how I started listening to K-Love. I just came across it. I guess they had the message for today. They said, whatever you're going through, you got to find the good in your bad situation. Honestly, I was getting mad every time that I heard it. I raised my hand to the sky and I yelled out to God. I was like, where's the good in this? Tell me, I've lost everything. For the first time in my life, I heard Him say, would you have come back? It's not for this. And whew, that is the day that changed my life. I told God, I said, you know, I don't know how it's going to look doing life your way, but I can't do it my way anymore. And I gave my life to Him.
8: Even though they didn't have smartphones and Instagram back in King David's day, there were plenty of distractions, worldly pursuits and pleasures that were nothing compared to the power and presence of God. I love that David understood the beauty of walking with God, both in this life and in the next. Psalm 16, verse 11 says, "You will show me the way of life, granting me the joy of your presence and the pleasures of living with you forever." I'm Monica, and that's your verse of the day on Positive, Encouraging K-Love.

0: Your family understands what you're saying, but nobody else does.
1: Do they?
0: Hey, love, we are Carlos and Amy. I was talking to a friend and she said, butter my biscuits and call me a goldfish. And I thought, what does that mean? She said, I really don't know. My family's just always said it.
1: What's funny, when I Googled it, when I tried to look that up, I don't find the butter my biscuits and call me a goldfish.
0: Okay.
1: I see like butter my hiney and call me a biscuit.
0: No.
1: I've seen that. I've seen paint me green and call me a cucumber.
0: Oh, I do love that.
1: One says slap me with bread and call me a sandwich. Like,
0: oh, that's good.
1: But my wife was trying to make five ever stick in our family for a long time.
0: Explain that though.
1: So like if something takes a long time, you're like, oh, I was there forever. So what's longer than forever?
0: It'd be five ever.
1: Five ever.
0: Smart.
1: Yeah, I said it once to a friend of mine. I was like, man, this is going to take five ever. He looked at me, he's like, never say that again.

0: There's one thing I know to be true. Going back to school can feel overwhelming, but this might make it one step easier.
1: A $10,000 scholarship to help with that bill, yes, or you could win a $1,000 scholarship to Colorado Christian University. 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

0: Everyone else is fine with it, but for you, even thinking about it makes you start sweating. We're creating our very own scary movies next on K-Love.
1: On positive and encouraging K-Love.
0: Oh, trust me, you will love

0: It's those silly things in life that completely terrify you, and then you make it a movie. K-Love. We are Carlos and Amy. And it's not that sort of scary. Let me explain. So I saw somebody post this online and I thought it was hilarious. Three personalized scary movies. So for this person, people who are not dog people, pickles on everything. And when someone calls me, bruh, those are the scary movies that she thinks of. And then I thought, okay, what would be my scary movie? So here I go.
1: Okay, these are Amy's scary movies. Yes. All right, go ahead.
0: A meeting that could have been an email.
2: Oh, yeah.
0: My next scary movie, wearing high heels. Because I think in my head, I can do it. And then 2 minutes in, I can't. And finally, being forced to parallel park. I'm terrified.
1: I don't think you like to drive.
0: Oh, Carlos. That's true.
1: Because, like, you can't drive through a car wash. Parallel parking's a problem. What's with the parallel parking?
0: I remember I was living in downtown Minneapolis and the traffic crazy and there was no other place to park. And it took me about 15 minutes. There was a line of cars behind me. I was crying. I got out of my car and started apologizing, going car by car. And the people were like, lady, just get your vehicle. Yeah, so we can move on.
1: All right, what is your... Okay, this is kind of funny. What is your personal scary movie?
0: Do you have yours, Carlos?
1: I mean, anytime my wife or my boss sends me the text, hey, we need to talk. That's terrifying.
3: One day, you'll look back and realize this was the moment you chose more. More purpose. 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That

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2: 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Because friendships that are in the shallow end will keep you in the shallow end of purpose. 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Most of the ways that God graces, guides, and grows us is through the involvement of other people in our lives.
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0: It's the kind of scary movie that will make you laugh. I promise. Caleb, we are Carlos and Amy. They're personalized. So you think of that silly thing that terrifies you. So for me, one of my scary movies is parallel parking.
1: Mine. Whenever you get like the unexpected FaceTime.
0: Oh.
1: I don't want to FaceTime. I don't.
0: You're like scary.
1: Like all of a sudden, like it's my cousin on FaceTime. I'm like, no, I just don't want to FaceTime anybody right now. That's one. Whenever someone says, can we just hop on a quick call?
2: No.
0: I say that all the time.
1: There's never been in the history of quick, a quick call. It's never quick. Uh-oh. Not once. Not in recorder history. Uh-oh. That quick call to me an hour and a half later. Caleb, hello. What's your personal scary movie?
3: The Atlanta airport.
1: Yeah.
3: I parked the wrong place when I came back from a business work trip. And for 4 hours, I could not find my car. And I was outside crying so bad. People thought I was homeless.
0: Oh.
3: And I could not find my car. And by the time I found it, I accidentally parked in the hourly. And I was gone for a week. So by the time I left, my ticket was like $500 just to get out. And I started crying again.
0: Mm-mm. Oh, no. That's a scary movie for sure.
1: Oh, do you what just got me?
0: Uh-oh, what?
1: You accidentally hit reply all.
0: Oh!

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0: Of encouraging K-Love, we're Carlos and Amy. We've invited Steve to come and play.
1: Yay! Good morning.
0: This game is simple. It's called Passwords. So you're going to get three words, all given to me from AI.
2: Okay.
0: That are describing one of the artists we play here on K-Love.
2: Ooh.
0: So your three words are going to be, for this artist, Crocs, Lo-Fi, Gen Z. Who is it?
2: Steve, take it away.
1: I'm going to go with Forrest Frank.
3: Yeah.
0: This one feels really easy. We're going to go with...
2: because you can see the answers.
0: That's true. Soulful.
2: Okay.
0: Raspy. Louisiana.
1: Oh, I got it.
2: Okay.
1: Lauren Daigle.
2: I was going to say Ben Fuller.
0: Is he from Louisiana?
2: No. I don't think so.
0: When it comes to Christian music, Steve is one of the...
2: He's smart.
0: He's like an encyclopedia. It's like a Rolodex of this music. All right, let's go one more time. Again, Amy, this one should be easy.
2: Okay, thank you.
0: Brothers. Theatrical. Australian.
2: Oh, for King and Country!
0: What are we waiting for? Yay! All right. Do you feel like you got a handle on the game now?
2: Yeah, but I'm pretty sure Steve gave me the last one.
1: I may have paused to give you a chance.
0: He literally pointed at you, Amy.
2: No, I know!
0: All right, last round next.
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6: But it's not really brand new. I'm just taking that beautiful hymn that we all know and love, Amazing Grace, added a new chorus and a new bridge to it. We all are in need of God's grace, and that's why I think this song has connected with so many people over the years. It is a joy to be a small part of the huge story of this song, and I invite you all to sing it out with me. It really is Amazing Grace.
8: 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And it was K-Love, and I feel like that was the beginning of our journey back to God. My whole family got baptized about a month ago, and we found a church, and it's just like that was like the center point of it all. Like, I feel like that started every bit of it. It was just amazing how it all happened. Like, okay, I hear you, God. I'm listening. We're just so joyful now and so thankful for everything that you've done for us.
9: 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Right here on K-Love.

0: Three words, three clues, one artist. Let's see if you can do it. K-Love, we're Carlos and Amy. Our buddy Steve is here.
1: Yay!
0: Amy, Steve, here we go. Final round. Your three words. Sneakers, hip-hop, veteran.
1: Toby!
0: Yes! Well done.
1: Thank
0: all right.
1: You.
0: Nice. All right. She's come to play. And by the way, Steve, she has tied the game.
2: Oh.
1: Have that. I really?
2: No more yes. pausing. I mean, not that I'm. Anyway.
1: Oh, Steve. Wow.
0: Right. Three words.
1: Right to the heart.
0: Chains, gravel, redemption.
1: Zach Williams. Oh! Did you give that to me, Steve?
2: I did not.
1: I really want it.
0: Right, there's one artist left to tie the game, and if we do, we'll go to a bonus round.
1: Come on, JoJo.
0: All right, last three words.
1: Okay.
0: Storyteller, guitar, legacy.
1: Stephen Curtis Chapman. Oh!
2: I lost.
0: Steve has been dethroned.
1: Oh, hey, I have some candy for you.
0: You're like a doctor on the way. You just got a shot at the doctor. You're not feeling great about yourself.
3: Here's a dum-dum.
1: I'm sorry.
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0: It's not the same for kids today. Hey, love, we are Carlos and Amy. So these are childhood memories, bingo card form. They're mainly for kids who grew up in the 80s and the 90s. How many of these, Carlos, did you experience and would you get bingo with these? Okay, so let's start. The first one, use a card catalog.
1: Oh, like the flip thing?
0: Yeah. Dewey Decimal System.
1: Oh, wait, no. You're talking about the library.
0: Yes.
1: I did use that, yeah.
0: Okay.
1: Yeah.
0: Are they still around today?
1: No, I think you just go to the computer now.
0: Yeah.
1: Allie?
2: I did use one of those. I am that old.
0: Excellent. Mm-hmm. Okay. Fished a toy out of a cereal box with your bare hands.
2: Absolutely.
0: Always.
1: For me, it was a Cracker Jack box. Remember Cracker Jack?
0: Yes.
1: My mom would get so mad because I'd open a box, just pour the whole thing out, trying to find that sticker.
2: So rude.
0: It was worth it. Attended a birthday party at a fast food restaurant.
1: Yeah.
2: Yep, for sure.
1: Man, those McDonald's birthday parties went hard, though.
2: They were awesome.
0: They were the best in the ball pits. Mm-hmm. Oh, so germy. How about reading books for pizza?
1: Oh, book it.
0: Book it!
2: Okay, you guys talked about this recently. I never had that opportunity. Oh. It sounds amazing.
1: Allie. Okay, well, you give me and Amy points for book it. You don't get a book it point.
2: All right.
1: Because you have to earn a book it point.
2: Okay.
0: Yes, you do.
1: I read so many books for a Pizza Hut pizza.
0: Me too. Personal pan. And were you kind and rewind?
2: Yes.
1: Do you know what that means?
2: Yes. Oh.

0: Yeah, Blockbuster.
1: Yeah.
2: Okay. The final one is used collect calling to schedule a pickup from mom or dad.
1: Yeah. You ever do that?
0: I don't think I did that.
1: That's where you do a collect call, but you don't actually pay for it.
0: Nope. Okay.
1: Who's this call coming from? I'm at the movie. Come pick me up, mom. And mom's I will not accept the charges.
0: That's right.
1: And then she would just go to the movies and pick me up without taking the collect call.
0: Oh, see? My goodness.
2: We were smart back then.
0: Yeah,
2: I have the rest of the bingo card coming up next.
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8: Did you know that God invites you into an eternal party called His kingdom? But here's the thing, to get in, you need the right kind of clothing, and the clothing is so costly, none of us can ever afford it. But here's the good news. Jesus bought the clothing for us on the cross. He paid the price with His own life and clothed us in His very righteousness. For the Bible says that He made the one who did not know sin to be sin for us, so that in Him we might become the righteousness of God.

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1: Even though they didn't have smartphones and Instagram back in King David's day, there were plenty of distractions, worldly pursuits and pleasures that were nothing compared to the power and presence of God. I love that David understood the beauty of walking with God, both in this life and in the next. Psalm 16, verse 11 says, "You will show me the way of life, granting me the joy of your presence and the pleasures of living with you forever." I'm Monica, and that's your verse of the day on Positive, Encouraging K-Love.

0: grateful for you.
1: Your childhood memories on a bingo card. K-Love, we are Carlos and Amy. And how many of these did you do as a kid? We're talking mainly 80s and 90s.
2: Did you score keep for me?
3: I did.
2: Oh. She did not.
3: I did.
1: She's searching really quickly.
3: Yes.
2: I think we have Amy in the lead.
3: No, I think you had 4 and I had 3. Yep, that's what my heart tells me.
1: Okay. Let's start. That's what my heart tells. I believe in your heart, Allie.
3: Thanks, Amy Jo.
1: How about WWJD, guys?
2: Oh, well, absolutely. What would Jesus do?
1: Bonus points for frog.
2: Oh.
3: No idea what that is.
2: No? I had the bracelet.
1: Fully rely on God.
2: Yeah, fully rely on God.
3: You had one of those?
2: I had both.
3: Wow.
1: Well, look at him today. It's very evident.
3: That's right.
1: Yes.
2: Is it?
1: Yes.
3: You
1: talked to a friend's parent before they got on the phone.
2: Oh, yeah.
3: Really?
2: You didn't have cell phones.
1: Allie, always.
2: You had to call the house.
1: They would say, hey, Phillip's residence.
3: Okay.
1: Say, is Allie home? And it'd be your mom. And she'd talk to him for like 10 minutes.
3: Oh, that's sweet.
2: Yeah, it's worse when you try to call your girlfriend. Dad picks up. You're like, hey, is Stacy available? No, Carlos, she's not.
1: And then you have to keep calling back. It's a lot. You covered your textbooks with paper grocery bags.
3: 100%.
2: Yeah.
1: Mm-hmm. I was the best. And the bubble letters and the glittery tape. Now, this is
3: cute.
1: Very sad, and I hope it did happen to me. Did you die of dysentery?
3: Okay, what was that game called again?
2: So many times.
1: Oregon Trail.
3: Oregon Trail, that's right.
2: Oh. I remember the Oregon Trail back when it was on 2 discs. And if you went so far, you had to pull out 1 disc and put in the other to try to finish the game.
3: Okay.
2: And then you died of dysentery.

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you have ever felt embarrassed from doing something really, really silly? Oh, just wait. What my best friend did, it truly is unbelievable, but it's going to remind you you're not alone in your silliness. And I will share coming up on K-Love. All the

0: perfectly.
1: Ever said to yourself, I can't believe I just did that?
2: More times than I care to admit.
1: And maybe what you did is a little bit embarrassing. Oh, wait, you won't feel embarrassed anymore after I share with you what happened to my sweet best friend.
2: I think the worst part about this story is how long.
1: Yeah. Hey, love, we are Carlos and Amy, and I'm not going to share her name. I'm going to protect her. I love her. Let's just call her Katie.
2: Those who know her.
1: No, stop.
2: Will know.
1: Oh, and I can't even believe. So she came over for dinner, and she shares with me, she doesn't have a green thumb. And so she's been trying for a long time to keep plants alive, and she just doesn't have any luck. And so this one plant, she has been able to keep alive for about 2 years, and she has been watering it and moving it to make sure it had plenty of sunshine. And just recently she noticed in the actual planter itself there was some mold. And so she started to examine, because she's thinking, I've never kept a plant alive for 2 years. This is amazing. I have to stop this mold growth, and I have to make sure my plant is healthy. That is when she realized for 2 years she had been watering and making sure it was by a sunny window, a fake plant. I love her so much. I love her. But to realize, okay, I can't believe that I just did that, I think that takes the cake.
2: Yeah. Because like, and then at that point, like, do you not tell? I would have never told a soul.
1: Oh.
2: I would have kept that to myself to the grave.
1: No. And she's so great about it. Like, she's laughing at herself, mm-hmm. and she's just having the best time, and really, okay, you live, you learn. And but the mold really got her, and now she realizes. Mm-mm.
2: 2 years. Like,
1: it was not real.
2: 2 years.
1: I know. I know.
2: I don't want to use, like, we all do dumb things. I'm not saying anyone is.
1: No.
2: But at times we do.
1: Like, why in the world would you do that? Yeah.
2: Yeah. You want to share?
1: I love her.
2: Would love to hear. Next on Kayla.
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5: When I was walking through one of the hardest seasons of my life, I started declaring these words over myself. I'm safe, I'm loved, I'm more than enough. I'm worthy because I'm His. Those daily declarations became the foundation for this song, and it's more than just lyrics. It's a statement of identity. You're enough because you're His.
6: Every morning before the house wakes and the fear starts whispering, I press play on K-Love. The coffee drips, the sun lifts its head, and the first note reaches the place that the biopsy scar can't touch. Doctors speak in scans and numbers, K-Love speaks in hope. Between appointments and what ifs, I meet God in melodies, promises braided through news, prayer, and a song I didn't know I needed. Positive and encouraging became my battle rhythm, a quiet anthem that steadies my steps every day.
7: Even though they didn't have smartphones and Instagram back in King David's day, there were plenty of distractions, worldly pursuits and pleasures that were nothing compared to the power and presence of God. I love that David understood the beauty of walking with God, both in this life and in the next. Psalm 16, verse 11 says, "You will show me the way of life, granting me the joy of your presence and the pleasures of living with you forever." I'm Monica, and that's your verse of the day on Positive, Encouraging K-Love.

0: It can be really embarrassing to admit it, but all of us have done really silly, almost unbelievable things.
1: I love how you're working so hard to not call any of these things dumb.
0: Including my very best friend, whom I adore. K-Love, we are Carlos and Amy. She's never had a green thumb, and she was so proud of herself because she's kept a plant alive for 2 years.
1: 2 years!
0: Making sure it had the sun and plenty of water until recently there was mold growing in the planter, and that's when she discovered it was a fake plant.
1: I don't even know!
0: Oh, goodness.
1: But it got you too, K-Love, hello?
2: It was at my work, and I always watered all the plants. Apparently, one of them was fake.
0: How did you find out?
2: I just noticed a bunch of water at the bottom of it. It went on for a while. I didn't tell anybody.
1: Yeah, I wouldn't tell anybody either.
0: Until now.
1: Like, there are some secrets you take to the grave. Like, that's one. Oh. But poor Samantha, she emailed. And she's like, look, one time I was so tired. This is probably the dumbest thing I've ever done.
0: Uh-oh.
1: I went to a coffee shop and ordered myself a large coffee.
0: Sure.
1: The barista handed it to me. And without thinking, I put it into my purse with no lid. I stood there like, what have I done?
0: No.
1: Oh, life, man. Sometimes it gets us.
0: Yep.

0: We all do silly things, sometimes unbelievable things, like watering a fake plant for 2 years.
1: You can always email us, even find us on Instagram at @KLoveMorningShow. Aubrey DM'd us and said, anyone else jumped down a flight of stairs because you thought you could make it?
0: Oh.
1: I was 4.
0: Oh.
1: My parents will never let me live that one down. Easily the dumbest thing I've ever done.
0: Oh, boy.
1: But like that reminds me of a story. I will never forget my mom. I was probably 6 years old.
0: Okay.
1: And this memory, it's mine. This is not a story told. I remember the feeling of this happening. My mom had told me to stop jumping down the stairs. Because in Georgia, we were living in Atlanta, in Lithonia. I don't know why. I just had this temptation to jump off the stairs all the time. So I'd jump in the 3rd, 4th, 5th, 6th steps sometimes, make it to the bottom. Mom was done with it. I jumped from the stair because I thought she wasn't looking. She was right around the corner. And like something out of the Matrix, my whole body feels like it goes into slow motion as I see my mother's hand out of nowhere snatch me mid-air, drop me on the ground.
0: Ooh.
1: I was in overalls, so like I felt the pull of it, spun me around, and then with her hairbrush, because back in the day you could spank kids, right? With her hairbrush, she nailed my hiney in one swift motion. Grabbed me, put me on the ground, spun me around, and tell you what, I never jumped down the stair again. And that's a memory I will never forget.

0: Some might call it a badge of honor. But not Allie.
1: Nope.
0: K-Love. We're Carlos and Amy, and I know exactly what you were feeling when this happened. Allie is at the gym.
1: Go, girl. Yes, you're so dedicated.
2: Thanks, guys.
0: And I'm not making fun of Allie. Allie works out way harder than anybody I know. So what happened as you were like pumping iron?
1: So
0: as you were reaching for that 50-pound dumbbell.
1: Oh, no, I don't go that heavy, but I'm at the gym, you guys. And I literally go over to this cable machine. This kid had been on it for a long time, and he'd hopped off of it for a minute. So I pop over because I'm like, hey, are you done yet? And he looks me dead in the eye, and he goes, no, ma'am, I'm not done yet. I have one more set. And I literally just put my head down and I'm like, he just called me ma'am. He thinks I'm old. He thinks I'm so old.
2: Allie, maybe he was just being mannerly.
1: I think he probably was, but I immediately go, okay, thanks, appreciate it. Walk over, grab a mat, start stretching on the mat to wait for him. And as I'm sitting on the mat stretching, I'm Googling, how old does someone think I am when they call me ma'am?
0: Okay, what did Google tell you? Did you get an age?
1: Google said typically they think that you're 40 and over.
0: Oh no.
1: And I'm not that yet, but you know, so he must think I am, and it kind of broke my heart.
3: Allie, let me tell you. Let me tell you what the kids should understand. Is the good Bible, the good book says that gray hair is a crown of splendor.
1: Yes.
3: Or glory.
1: Oh, my goodness.
3: When found in the way of righteousness.
1: Oh.
3: So, ma'am, let the... Oh. You wear the gray hairs proudly.
4: Right. I miss a lot by going faster than God has asked me to go.
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7: There's one king. Nobody voted him in. Nobody can vote him out. There's one Lord. He establishes himself as the leader of the cosmos, the universe, and the earth. God is so great and so big, he stretched out the expanse of the universes and then put the earth as his footstool. So what we're walking around on, Jesus is just relaxed on. Just... That's how big the God is that you serve. 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

0: there are things you just don't say. Compliments you just don't give. But Amy likes to make them anyways.
1: Wait, a bad one?
0: I wouldn't say it was bad, but it got real awkward for the whole room.
1: I don't even know what you're talking about.
0: I'll let you remember what it was next on.

0: It is kind to give a compliment.
1: Yes.
0: But make sure you are like thinking these things through before you say them.
1: Okay.
0: K-Love, we're Carlos and Amy, because there are some you just don't say.
1: I'm trying to think in my head, what did I say?
0: Let me rewind you to yesterday.
1: Okay.
0: We're in a meeting.
1: Go ahead.
2: Oh, I know what this is.
1: Great, Carlos. Go ahead. Just share everything.
0: Welcome to radio. This is where we share our lives.
1: Yep.
0: And our good buddy, Garrick.
1: Yes. He's amazing.
0: This man's like an audio genius.
1: Yes. Mm-hmm. Yes.
0: All the coolest things you hear on the radio, he's probably made them for
1: us. Amazing.
0: So he walks in, and Amy likes to just always say hi to him because he's great.
1: He's super friendly.
0: And then we hear, Garrick, oh my goodness, so good to see you, Garrick. Did you know you're named after a dog?
1: Wait.
0: A British dog. And this dog is so kind. You kind of look like this dog.
2: Wow. You did say something about the hair. You're like, he does have nice fur and you have nice hair.
1: I did. See, that was a compliment. Because
0: he does have great hair.
2: It's the best.
0: Is he older than us?
2: He is older. But you know what is the best thing about his hair? He's got that Superman curl on his forehead a lot.
0: He's got that John Stamos hair.
2: Yeah, he does. Like,
1: yes.
0: He is like, well, I don't know, mid-40s, early 50s, somewhere in there. But he's got good hair.
1: He does.
0: I am jealous.
1: And it was so fun because every time I watch this little show and there's a Garrick dog. I mean, how many Garricks do you know?
2: Not a lot.
1: And so I had to let him know about the dog.
0: That's just,
1: I don't.
0: Of all the things you could have complimented on, like.
2: I think it's sweet. It's endearing. Amy, it's so you.
0: The best part was his face because he is so kind. He looks at Amy like, oh, I don't know what to do with that. But. Thanks.
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4: 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It's Toby Mac, and this is the story behind my song, Lord, It Feels Good. How are we possibly going to know that God loves us if we don't give him a voice into our lives by stopping and opening his word? I wrote this one after one of those moments where I stopped. It's supposed to make you smile, bob your head, as you should be doing, because Lord, it feels good to be loved by you.
5: There was just like a really bad time in our life. My relationship with my mom and everything wasn't super great. I remember her calling and telling me that one day she was sitting in her car and like she was having a really, really bad day. Like she had Caleb on and the song You Say came on and she was like praying. And basically that literally saved her life. And she was like, all right, I'm giving it all to God at this point. Whatever you say, I'm here for you. It was just like a huge, like pivotal turning point in my whole family's life.

0: This is not pick on Amy time, but I just thought about another story I want to share.
1: Oh, good. Okay, go ahead.
0: No. Caleb, we're Carlos and Amy. What? And the odd compliment you paid Garrick yesterday.
1: Because there was a dog on the show that I'm watching that also had, it's named Garrick. And I thought, I think of you every time I watch the show. That's kind.
0: It is. And all, but the whole room was like, what? Of all the things you say to Garrick,
2: you're named after a dog. He has nice fur, like you have amazing hair.
1: Yes.
2: He's British.
1: I did say that.
2: Garrick, you're amazing.
0: Garrick's just like, okay. But I wasn't here when this happened. I just heard the story.
1: Oh, no.
0: Of the first time Amy met Brandon Lake.
3: Oh, yes. That was hilarious.
1: And I even felt that one. Like, when I said it, I'm like, oh, no. And usually, this was bad.
0: Well, share the story. I'm gonna let, it's your story, or I'll throw you under the bus. You decide.
1: First time I ever met Brandon Lake, and I hadn't really seen him before. I loved his music, and he was new, up and coming. And I looked at him, and he was super fun, really just laughing. And I said, you know who you remind me of? You remind me of Shaggy from Scooby-Doo.
0: How did Brandon take that?
1: It was so uncomfortable. And I realized at that point, Amy's foot was inserted inside.

0: card.
1: Going back to school can feel like it's a mountain to climb. Too expensive, no time, but CCU makes it easy.
2: Yeah, you could win a $10,000 scholarship. 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
3: I

everyone, I mean everyone, knows how to do this except for you. K-Love, we are Carlos and Amy. What very, very common thing I had no idea how to do, I will share next.

0: This is stuff that is so super common. You should know how to do it, but you don't. Like turning on a car. Hey, love, we are Carlos and Amy. I'm a wee bit embarrassed to admit this, but I drive a 2007 Dodge Durango, which I'm proud of, but it's still a turnkey.
1: Look, Dave Ramsey's proud of you.
0: Thank you.
1: That paid off car.
0: It feels really nice when I drive it down the road.
1: Live like nobody else. Go for it, girl.
0: Until my sweet friend said, hey, could you drive? They had a couple of cars at the middle school football game. She said, could you just drive our car home for us tonight? And she hands me this little, it almost looks like a
1: little key fob.
0: I had no idea what it was. And I said, you got it. And I looked, tried to look confident. I had no clue. Walked to the car. I'm taking her 14-year-old daughter with me. And I said, hey, do you know how to unlock the car?
1: And she's fancy car.
0: Like, just push the button.
1: Mm-hmm.
0: So we get into the car and then I sit down and all of a sudden I realize there's no ignition.
1: Uh-uh.
0: I have no actual key to put into the car. I had no idea what to do. So I'm touching everything, looking all around until it lights up and talks to me. I push it, like I tap this little screen and the car starts.
1: Yeah. Yeah.
0: It was an absolute miracle. And as soon as that happened, all of a sudden my shoulders got back. I was a little more proud of myself. I felt very, very like, I'm a big deal in this car.
1: In the meantime, like you used to drive around like, look, my car is a piece of junk. Like, we fancy a little different in Amy's house.
0: Oh, come on. Sure do.
1: That 1997 Dodge Durango. Look, it's paid off. It's got rust, but I don't care. We fancy anyways.
2: 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God wants to hear from you in prayer. You don't have to pray alone. 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
3: God sought you. He searched you out. Before you knew you needed adopting, he'd already found the papers. For God knew his people in advance, and he chose them to become like his son, so that his son would be the firstborn among many brothers and sisters. What's more, he covered the adoption fees. God sent him, speaking of Christ, to buy freedom for us who were slaves to the law, so that he could adopt us as his very own children. You see, the moment we accept his offer, we go from orphans to heirs. Heaven knows no stepchildren or grandchildren. You and Christ share the same will. What he inherits, you inherit. You are headed home.
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4: Even though they didn't have smartphones and Instagram back in King David's day, there were plenty of distractions, worldly pursuits and pleasures that were nothing compared to the power and presence of God. 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I'm Monica, and that's your verse of the day on Positive, Encouraging K-Love.

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0: These are the movies that just say dad. Positive. Encouraging.
1: Yeah.
0: Kayla.
1: Woo!
0: For Carlos and Amy, Father's Day is coming up. And I was talking to my wife. I said, babe, I want to do like a dad movie marathon.
1: Oh, that's fun.
0: And she's like, all right, that sounds kind of fun. I think the boys would like that. I'm like,
1: totally.
0: I know. So I was telling her that there are some movies that they just feel like they were made for dads.
1: Oh.
0: Because if you think about it, every dad movie has at least three of the following criteria.
1: Okay.
0: In my opinion, okay?
1: Okay.
0: I think there's always a speech before a battle.
1: Thank you.
0: Think Braveheart.
1: Yes.
0: Like, I don't know, brotherhood, sacrifice. There's always like a son finally understanding his father.
1: Okay.
0: Like that's got to be in there. Someone saying, we've only got one shot. We got to get it right here. Like there's always some final moment. And absolutely no character, no one in the movie discussing their feelings until the final 8 minutes.
1: Oh, Carlos.
0: I think that's the criteria for a dad movie.
1: That's funny.
0: So I submit to you, in my humble opinion.
1: Okay.
0: The dad movie Hall of Fame.
1: Ooh, I'm eager to hear.
0: Number one, it's got to be Rudy.
1: I just recently saw Rudy, the football one.
0: Yes.
1: Yes.
0: I mean, it shows, at least me, that anyone, regardless of talent, if you try hard enough, that maybe, just maybe, you can get it done.
1: Yeah.
0: Braveheart is on that list.
1: Never seen it, but I know he has like blue paint on his face.
0: Your husband's a pastor.
1: I know, and he's preached from it a lot.
0: At one point, every pastor in America has used the movie Braveheart as a reference.
1: Yep.
0: And of course, one of the greatest pre-battle speeches ever given in a movie. Lord of the Rings. The full trilogy.
1: That's a good movie, all of them, to nap to.
0: What are you talking about?
1: I'm not a dad, I'm a mom. So this is your dad Hall of Fame.
0: Friendship, courage, duty. And 6 total hours of men walking somewhere important without ever once stopping and asking for directions.
1: Oh, perfect!
0: Come on.
1: Perfect!
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2: Even though they didn't have smartphones and Instagram back in King David's day, there were plenty of distractions, worldly pursuits and pleasures that were nothing compared to the power and presence of God. I love that David understood the beauty of walking with God, both in this life and in the next. Psalm 16, verse 11 says, "You will show me the way of life, granting me the joy of your presence and the pleasures of living with you forever." I'm Monica, and that's your verse of the day on Positive, Encouraging K-Love.

0: With Father's Day around the corner, in our house, we're thinking about doing a dad movie marathon.
1: Caleb, we are Carlos and Amy, so what are you thinking you should be watching?
0: Well, I'm kind of working through my dad movies Hall of Fame to decide what I watch with my kids.
1: Yes.
2: I think Die Hard with Bruce Willis is a manly movie.
0: Manly, yes, but my kids don't pass the rating yet.
1: That's right.
0: Caleb, hello.
3: I thought it was funny. Carlos was talking yesterday about his disdain for lists, and now we were doing some of the Dad Movie Hall of Fames, and dare I say it, that was a list.
0: A Hall of Fame?
1: Oh my.
0: It's not a list!
1: Carlos.
0: The Hall of Fame is people who have done enough to gain access to an exclusive club. Members who are always looking for the next person to join them in the Hall of Fame. This is not a list, in my opinion. It's movies I've allowed entry into the Hall of Fame.
1: Sir, it is a list.
0: It's not a list.
1: It's a list, sir.
3: I think by your definition, the Hall of Famers would need to be looking for people, but you're the one putting them in the Hall of Fame.
0: Oh. Do you know what's funny? Do you know what it is? I don't hate lists that I didn't create.
1: That's what it is. That's what it is.
3: There you go. There you go.
0: Adding a movie to the Dad Hall of Fame. Caleb, hello.
4: I have my son in the car, and we actually agree and submit Gladiator, Armageddon, and Independence Day.
0: Oh, okay. So coming up next, Gladiator is my number four film.
1: Wow.
0: I mean, think about it. A devoted husband and father becomes extremely motivated after management makes several poor decisions. It's on my list. I will give Independence Day an honorable mention because it has everything. Man stuff, explosions, aircraft flying across the sky, taking down aliens, right? But the endings always bugged me. How does a human, Earth-made computer virus take down alien technology light years ahead of what we could do? Like, a dad with his laptop somehow takes down an alien spacecraft.
1: Nothing can stop a dad.

0: man movies are made different. They make you feel something.
1: Oh my gracious.
0: They remind you of your youth. And there's always a speech in the middle of the movie that makes you say, I should do a push-up. Maybe a pull-up.
1: Who are you and what did you do with Carlos?
0: K-Love, we're Carlos and Amy. And I'm just saying, these are these movies that should be in the man movie Hall of Fame. Things like Rocky,
1: yes.
0: Braveheart,
1: yes.
0: Rudy should be in there.
1: If I would add one, according to my husband, I'll never forget when our first son was born and he took a late night shift and he's out in the living room watching Star Wars.
0: Oh, yeah.
1: And I look at him and he's like, well, I got to get him started early.
0: You know what movie I started early with my kids? The Sandlot.
1: Oh.
0: It will remind you that your kids should be outside playing.
1: That's right. That's
0: not
1: right.
0: Not behind a screen. Also, on my list of man movies,
1: yes.
0: I think you should watch Remember the Titans.
1: One of my favorites.
0: Top Gun.
1: Okay.
0: Jets, Aviators, Volleyball is how we process human emotion.

0: upgrade your prayer time.
1: Ooh, I love it. 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

0: Your favorite movie says more about you than you might think. K-Love, we're Carlos and Amy.
1: Wait, what just happened to your voice?
0: We're in the Man Movie Hall of Fame.
1: Oh my goodness.
0: This morning I woke up and ate tree bark for breakfast. And I watched the movie Rudy.
1: Oh, you did?
0: Because it says that you're a man full of hope.
1: Yes.
0: If you watch Braveheart, well, you're a man who fights for freedom.
1: Oh boy.
0: And conviction. If it's Lord of the Rings for you, well, that means you've got nothing better to do this weekend. Because you'll be watching those movies all day long.
1: Oh, that's true. Or taking a nap, yeah.
0: If you're you. But like, I want to add a few movies to this list. Because there's one, it's a Christian film. If you've never seen it, called Facing the Giants.
1: I haven't seen it.
0: It will make you want to do push-ups.
1: Hey.
0: Has one of the most motivational speeches. His faith, his football is really good for family.
1: Oh.
0: Then there's like the Apollo movies, like Apollo 13.
1: Okay.
0: Proof that any man can fix anything with duct tape. And last on my list,
1: okay,
0: when it comes to like movies, are movies with like a father and a son. Indiana Jones and the Last Crusade. That film probably impacted my life more than it should have.
1: Why?
0: I've watched it so many times. I feel like it made me understand my dad, because my dad and I have always had like a weird, like complicated relationship.
1: Oh.
0: I watched that movie and I was like, I think I'm going to go hug my dad now.
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1: You hate everything about you.
2: Maybe that's you. You feel like you've wandered too far, made too many mistakes, done things God could never forgive. But Jesus once told a story about a shepherd who left 99 sheep behind just to find one, the lost one, the black sheep. That's how much he loves you. Not because you've earned it, not because you've got it all together, but because you're his.
1: Jesus loves you, black sheep.
2: Maybe Jesus is reaching for you right now. Pray this. Jesus, I need you. Forgive my sins. Make me new, Lord. I believe you died for me and rose again. And today, I put my trust in you. Thank you for bringing me home. Amen. If you prayed that prayer, call our pastors at 800-525-5683.

0: Movies are meant to make you feel. That's why we watch them.
1: Yes.
0: K-Love, we're Carlos and Amy, and man, movies make you want to feel like you can run through a wall.
1: Ooh.
0: Or knock out Captain Ivan Drago.
1: Who?
0: Rocky IV.
1: Okay.
0: The Russian boxer.
1: Oh, yes.
0: There you go. Like, that's what these movies are meant to make you feel, especially man movies. Like,
1: sure.
0: You can just conquer the world or give a speech in the rain. But the truth is, like, guys know that most of fatherhood doesn't look like Braveheart, as much as I wish it would. It looks like getting up when you're tired.
1: Sure.
0: Showing up when no one applauds. Praying for your kids when you don't have all the answers. And trying again even after you get it wrong. It doesn't make a Hollywood movie, and is not the most cinematic thing ever, but it is holy. Some of the strongest dads are not leading armies. What are we doing? Every day we're doing our best to try to lead our families.
1: Yes.
0: Back to God. Here on just an ordinary, Wednesday?
1: Yeah.
0: Like, that today might be the most manly thing you do. Showing up for your kids, showing up for your family, showing up for your wife, and showing them the way home to Jesus.

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Happy Friday. I'm Scott. It is a special edition of the show. Father's Day, of course, coming up this weekend. And coming up next, some of your Father's Day tributes to Dad. It's a Father's Day Friday.

0: honor my father.
1: What's your name?
0: Lydia Abel.
1: Lydia, what would you like to say about your dad?
0: He always takes us on hikes and he makes the best chocolate chip cookies ever.
2: That's my dad.
1: Max, who would you like to wish a happy Father's Day?
3: My father, Samuel Thomas. Just a really great dad. He's always been there for me in the rough times and the good ones. He always knows what I'm feeling, and even if he's having a bad day, he makes sure to make my day a good one. Happy Father's Day, Dad. Love you, and thank you for always being there for me.
0: Happy Father's Day. Thanks for being the best father ever.
2: 'Cause that's my dad.
1: Travis, who would you like to wish a happy Father's Day?
4: Hey, happy Father's Day to Ralph Connor, my father. And I've got three brothers. He raised us all to be men of God and to serve others as a teacher and a coach for over 40 years. He's got three of his sons are in education now, just trying to go out and live the life he did and serve other people. And he's an excellent papa to all of his grandchildren. Happy Father's Day, Dad. Love you, man.
2: Soft heart and callous hands. That's my dad.
5: Happy Father's Day.
2: That's my dad.
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1: The radio just quit working, and me and my wife were just driving down the road one day, and it just started playing out of nowhere. And it was K-Love, and I feel like that was the beginning of our journey back to God. My whole family got baptized about a month ago, and we found a church, and it's just like that was like the center point of it all. Like, I feel like that started every bit of it. It was just amazing how it all happened. Like, okay, I hear you, God. I'm listening. We're just so joyful now, so thankful for everything that you've done for us.
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0: Hey, Aurora, what would you like to say about your dad for Father's Day?
1: I wanted to thank him for being there for me whenever I was rude to him. I just wanted to say thank you for just being there for me, and happy Father's Day. I love you.
2: That's my dad.
3: It's kind of funny. My daughter just called, Aurora McNeely.
0: Yeah.
3: She wanted to wish her dad a happy Father's Day, but I wanted to call because I have two people that I want to shout out to. I want to shout out to my dad. His name is Bruce. I want to wish him a happy Father's Day. Thank you for loving all five of my kids and taking them under your wing and taking them to work. He's been amazing.
2: That's my dad.
3: And another person is my husband. It's actually my kids' stepdad. His name's Max Lance. He loves my kids. He's there for them. He's brought us back to God. He's the one that said, hey, let's just listen to Caleb. Let's start going back to church. I have three of the five with me, and they all want to yell out, happy Father's Day, Max, with me. You ready? One, two, three. Happy Father's Day. We love you. Thank you.

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6: 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You're out of shape. You're slower than the other guys on the team. But here's the good news. You have God-given ability that you don't even see yet. My job is to help you believe it and live it." That moment changed my life. I went from an average football player to one of the best in the state. I earned a football scholarship.

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2: Even though they didn't have smartphones and Instagram back in King David's day, there were plenty of distractions, worldly pursuits and pleasures that were nothing compared to the power and presence of God. 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Psalm 16, verse 11 says, "You will show me the way of life, granting me the joy of your presence and the pleasures of living with you forever." I'm Monica, and that's your verse of the day on Positive, Encouraging K-Love.

Speaking of fathers, man, Pat Barrett's dad in the video for that song, I Got a Fire, is just the best. I'm Scott. Thanks so much for listening. 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

0: Laura, who would you like to honor for Father's Day?
1: My husband, Armando Angulo. He's the father that I wish I had growing up. My father was absent, and he has been present with me and my children, and I'm so proud to have him as my husband and the father of all my children.
2: That's my dad.
0: Taylor, who would you like to wish a happy Father's Day?
3: I actually lost my father before I was born and just don't really have a father figure in my life. So I wanted to do a different take and just shout out to God as our father, you know, becoming an adult and realizing I had that hole in my life and getting to explore that relationship with God and getting to fill that hole.
2: Because that's my dad.
0: Hey, Ricky, who would you like to wish a happy Father's Day?
4: I would like to wish my father, David Wayne Lacombe, a happy Father's Day.
0: What makes him so special?
4: What makes him so special is how he told me how Jesus is the reason why I am still alive today. I came out of my diabetic coma and got me to become a believer. Happy Father's Day, Dad. I truly do appreciate and love you a lot. Love you a lot, Dad.
2: Soft heart and callous hands. Well, that's my dad.
5: Happy Father's Day.
2: That's my dad.
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7: Hey, K-Love, this is Chandler Moore, and this is the heart behind my song, God, I'm Just Grateful. God, I'm just grateful for you. What this song helps me do is set my eyes on God, who is full of goodness, who is full of kindness, and list the reasons why I'm grateful. Just grateful. I hope this encourages you today while you may be going through whatever you're going through, that you still have a reason to be grateful.
8: Every morning before the house wakes and the fear starts whispering, I press play on K-Love. The coffee drips, the sun lifts its head, and the first note reaches the place that the biopsy scar can't touch. Doctors speak in scans and numbers, K-Love speaks in hope. Between appointments and what ifs, I meet God in melodies, promises braided through news, prayer, and a song I didn't know I needed. Positive and encouraging became my battle rhythm, a quiet anthem that steadies my steps every day.
9: Even though they didn't have smartphones and Instagram back in King David's day, there were plenty of distractions, worldly pursuits and pleasures that were nothing compared to the power and presence of God. I love that David understood the beauty of walking with God, both in this life and in the next. Psalm 16, verse 11 says, "You will show me the way of life, granting me the joy of your presence and the pleasures of living with you forever." I'm Monica, and that's your verse of the day on Positive, Encouraging K-Love.

0: I'm Scott, and Deborah didn't have the best relationship with her dad, and because of that, she's asking for our help today as the Kayla family. We'll find out how next.
1: This is the moment where everything

0: dictionary.
1: Hey, Deborah.
2: I wanted to thank you for acknowledging that not everyone had great parents.
1: Yeah.
2: Growing up, my siblings and I, we didn't have it so good. And I wanted to see if I could just ask the Kalo family for a small favor.
1: Sure.
2: Every Mother's and Father's Day, if you did or do have good parents, that maybe you could just take a quick minute and pray for all the little kids out there who don't.
1: That is a great idea. I love that. I'm so grateful that I had a great relationship with my mom and my dad, but I have talked to so many friends over the years who haven't had that experience like yourself. And I think that's a great way for us to be mindful of those who haven't had great relationships.
2: Yeah, it is. Yep. And thank God through a little bit of therapy and a lot of Jesus, I'm fine.
1: Yeah.
2: I know that God, I actually have the greatest father that anyone could ever want.
1: That's beautiful. I love that. And I love that your relationship with your earthly father didn't prevent you from having a great relationship with your heavenly father, because so often that's the case. And I'm glad that God was able to help you navigate the pain of your experience with your parents, because I know for a lot of people that is a really tough transition to make. But I'm so glad that God has helped you make it, and I pray that he helps others as well.
2: Mm-hmm. Oh yeah.

0: My dad, his name's Dana Roberson.
1: What would you like to say about your dad?
0: He's always been the best girl dad, and that he definitely deserves it.
1: What makes him so special?
0: He always gives up things that he wants to make sure that me and my sister had everything we wanted. Happy Father's Day.

0: No matter what you're going through, K-Love wants you to know that our God cares. God wants to hear from you in prayer. You don't have to pray alone. On the K-Love app, you can ask for prayer anonymously from other K-Love listeners. 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Whitestone Messages with Torrin Wells.
1: Some people brought a blind man to Jesus. Some people brought a blind man to Jesus. They begged him to touch the man and heal him. The first thing I notice about this scripture is that the miracle that was performed was not initiated by the person in need, but by those around him. There is no clearer definition of the church than this, that we do not wait for the needs of lost people to be declared before we show up as an answer to meet those needs. The question is, are we willing to initiate the miracle, not just on our behalf, but on behalf of someone close to us? They saw a need and they took action.
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0: Celebrating what God is doing in the lives of people like you.
4: Olympic gold medalist Earl Young thought his greatest achievement was winning gold at age 19. Then leukemia struck at age 71. However, a stem cell match of only 1 in 22 million saved his life. And now Earl has discovered his true purpose.
5: The greatest day of my life was when they told me I had AML, because of what it's done for me in relation to our Father, my spiritual side. I wouldn't give it back.
4: Earl also speaks on the impact that stem cell donations have had on not only the recipient, the giver.
5: Everyone who's involved in a transplant is changed. It changes the recipient. It changes the giver. Your spiritual nature takes a new turn. You can't help it.
4: Find out how Earl is saving the lives of those in need, revealing that true greatness isn't found in medals, but in serving others. It's at klove.com/news.
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Hey, I'm Scott. Just want you to know, man, you never have to walk through what you're going through alone. God's always going to be with you, and we're always here at K-Love to pray for you. 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

Scott. Happy Friday. It's a special edition of the show today, Father's Day Friday, and you have made it extra special. Your dedications to Dad have been the sweetest. More of

0: grateful for you.
1: Hi, Carol. Who would you like to wish a happy Father's Day?
2: Jerry.
1: What would you like to say?
2: Hi, Dad. I love you. I miss you. You have always stood by me no matter what. You've taught me right from wrong. You've been there every step of my life.
3: That's my dad.
1: Denise, in 10 seconds or less, who would you like to wish happy Father's Day?
4: My dad is named Harry Camp.
1: What would you like to say?
4: He is the most God-fearing, God-loving man, and I'm so honored that he is my dad and so many lives that he has touched and brought to Jesus Christ. Yeah, happy Father's Day, Dad in heaven. I love you.
3: 'Cause that's my dad.
5: Good morning, and this is Stephanie, Lily, and Mia.
1: Hi, guys. Who are we wishing a happy Father's Day?
5: We want to wish a happy Father's Day to DJ Everson Lovell.
1: What would you like to say?
5: We want to say thank you for being the best daddy ever. We love you, and it's amazing to see how God is working in your life and making you the best dad and husband. We love you.
3: Soft heart and callous hands. Well, that's my dad.
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10: 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I just came across it, I guess. They had the message for today. They said, whatever you're going through, you got to find the good in your bad situation. Honestly, I was getting mad every time that I heard it. I raised my hand to the sky and I yelled out to God. I was like, where's the good in this? Tell me, I've lost everything. For the first time in my life, I heard him say, would you have come back if not for this? And whew, that is the day that changed my life. I told God, I said, you know, I don't know how it's going to look. My life your way, but I can't do it my way anymore, and I gave my life to him.
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11: Get a closer look at Dads Against Crime. 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

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If you could win $10,000, would you be interested? 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
1: I'm Scott, and I just want to say thank you. As the Kayla family, you have made dads all around the country feel so good today. 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

0: Taylor, who would you like to wish Happy Father's Day?
1: My dad, John. If it wasn't for him, I would not be here. He has been my rock through motorcycle accident, the birth of my son. He loves him like he's me, and it's the best thing, and I love him so much.
2: That's my dad.
1: Happy Father's Day, Dad.
0: Alexis, in 10 seconds or less, who are you wishing a Happy Father's Day?
3: I would like to wish my dad a Happy Father's Day. He is my hero and always will be.
0: Why?
3: He's always been there for me, and I know he's always been protecting me. Even though I'm grown up now, I will always be his little girl. I love you, Dad, and Happy Father's Day.
2: 'Cause that's my dad.
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0: What do you love about your daddy, guys?
5: He does movie nights with us a lot. And when he comes home, we get to sit on the couch and watch Lord of the Rings.
0: Your daddy is awesome. I love that he's a Lord of the Rings fan. That's amazing.

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1: Well, here's some advice. If you ever have to stand in place for a long period of time, resist the temptation to lock your knees. Every choir teacher or military leader knows that when you lock your knees, your circulation slows and you can go from standing tall to passing out in a flash. Well, 1 Corinthians 10 has similar advice for our spiritual lives. It says, if you think you are standing strong, be careful not to fall. Maybe you let your guard down with an old temptation because it feels like ancient history. You just locked your knees. Or if you ever look at someone else's moral failure and say, that could never happen to me, well, you just locked your knees. If you say, I don't need to go to church because my faith is between me and God, you just locked your knees. When you don't sweat the small stuff, it can become big stuff. If you want to stand strong over the long haul, stay watchful, stay humble, and be careful not to fall.
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2: Even though they didn't have smartphones and Instagram back in King David's day, there were plenty of distractions, worldly pursuits and pleasures that were nothing compared to the power and presence of God. I love that David understood the beauty of walking with God, both in this life and in the next. Psalm 16, verse 11 says, "You will show me the way of life, granting me the joy of your presence and the pleasures of living with you forever." I'm Monica, and that's your verse of the day on Positive, Encouraging K-Love.

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1: I'm Scott, and it's natural, I think, for us to sometimes feel like we failed God to the point where he would just give up on us, but he doesn't. 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

Hey, I'm jumping in here for the K-Love Afternoon Show. I'm Lori. It is going to be a great Friday spent together. A whole lot of good music coming your way, plus some surprises here at the end of the week. Right now, let's kick it off with Elevation Worship and

0: The phenomenon happens every single year here at Caleb at the same time. The phones light up all throughout the show. It sounds a little like this.
1: My name's Jacob. I'm calling from Mississippi, and can I tell you my age?
0: Sure.
2: Hey, I just wanted to call into the house with my buddy. Here. Never mind. He changed his mind. He has stage fright.
0: Copy. All right.
3: Hello? This is John.
0: Hi, John. What can I do for you?
3: It's a really good song. Could you maybe play it or add it to your list of songs to play?
0: You know that school is out for the summer and all the kids are calling in. I am Lori, Auntie Lolo to all my nephews. So believe me, I love to be able to hear from all the kids. But it got me thinking. I am going to do what my mom did. I have been waiting my whole life for this. So if you have got a song request, because that is the most popular thing when the kiddos are calling in, could you play my favorite song? Could you play this song? Absolutely. You're first going to spin this wheel. Yeah. This is the chore wheel. The chore wheel. If you are willing to spin the wheel and whatever chore it lands on, you do that chore in your house, I will play your song. I think that this is genius. I think that all the moms and dads are like, oh, by all means, call the radio station, kiddo. So there you go. For all the kids that are listening right now, I love that you are listening. I love that you have got an opinion about the music. And if you are so brave, go ahead. Call in, make that request. But there is a chore wheel that is waiting for you.
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0: up with a lot of things. Even sometimes the things of the world are good things or things that you're trying to do for God, but it's easy to get burned out and dry even in those places. But I'm thankful that we have a place that we can go, a well we can drink from that will never run dry.
1: I just know that each day that I would tune in, it had such a powerful impact, not only in my life, but on my heart and my capability to walk through that dark season with joy and hope. And I think that's the biggest thing that God has spoke to me. And I think he used this station, Instrumental, to be able to say, against all odds, not just surviving the situation, but thriving. And that was amazing to me.
2: Even though they didn't have smartphones and Instagram back in King David's day, there were plenty of distractions, worldly pursuits and pleasures that were nothing compared to the power and presence of God. I love that David understood the beauty of walking with God, both in this life and in the next. Psalm 16, verse 11 says, "You will show me the way of life, granting me the joy of your presence and the pleasures of living with you forever." I'm Monica, and that's your verse of the day on Positive, Encouraging K-Love.

0: When I know that there is an 8-year-old named Leon on hold, I have a feeling I know why he's calling. You're on with the K-Love Afternoon Show. What can I do for you?
1: Hey, can I choose a song?
0: You can make a request, but that means that you got to spin the chore wheel.
1: I can do that.
0: You say that. Okay. All right, Leon, what's the song that you're looking for?
1: Can you play Joy by King and Country?
0: Ooh, good request. All right, I'm going to spin this wheel, and whatever chore it lands on, if you do that, I can get to your song.
1: Okay.
0: All right, let's go. Fingers crossed. Leon.
2: Oh, goodness. Are you ready for this?
1: Yep.
2: You got to do all the laundry in the house and fold it.
0: He's 8, Styx.
2: You're going to learn some lessons.
0: How much laundry? How many people are in your house, Leon?
1: 4.
0: That's a lot of laundry.
2: That's not too bad for, you know, it could be worse. We don't pick, man. The wheel does the picking for us.
1: Oh, yeah.
0: You're willing to do all the laundry?
1: Yep.
0: Yep. I like it, Leon.
2: There you go, Leon.
0: You're doing the family's laundry for this song. It's Joy by For King and Country.
1: Thank you. God bless you.

0: the words you didn't know you needed to hear.
1: Whenever I'm just going through a hard time,
0: they are in this song.
1: It gives me so much security to sing that song and know that the Lord is with me.
0: K-Love.

God is so faithful to us, man. Thankful. Thankful for God's consistency and faithfulness to us. I am Lori with you here at the Caleb Afternoon Show. Matt Maher's newest song, Gonna Be All Right. Maybe you need to hear this today.

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0: almost called the police on me last night. This is actually, it's actually a true story. I am Lori with you here at the Caleb Afternoon Show. Nothing like a good neighbor. And I count her a good neighbor, even though she was willing to call the police on me. I had friends that were flying in from out of town. Their flight was delayed, delayed, delayed. By the time this beautiful family of five arrived at my doorstep last night, it was 1:30 this morning, actually. And not only were they bleary-eyed coming in from their flight, but they couldn't track all the houses and the addresses, and they parked in my neighbor's driveway. The kids are getting out, they're unloading their luggage in my neighbor's driveway. I finally got a notification on my cam, on my door, and I just see the kids wandering down the street with their luggage. So, least to say, they picked the wrong driveway. They made it right, but she checked her cams this morning and she was concerned. Who is this family unpacking their bags in my driveway in the middle of the night? We got to call the popo. So she did not. She called me first. I so appreciate that. Here's what I love about it too. This means that there are neighbors looking out for one another. Hey, something fishy going on in your neighborhood? Just checking in with you. I love it. Not a panic alert at all. This highly qualified good neighbor service right there.
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4: Now, if I were to view this scripture from the perspective of the blind man, it would encourage me to reevaluate some of my relationships, because the reason the blind man got sight was because he was around people who could see. I'm not saying you need to remove everyone in your life, but I am saying that sometimes vision requires you to recategorize them, because everybody that's with you is not actually for you. Everybody that's with you isn't necessarily interested in your success or you becoming all that God has called and created you to be, because you becoming something better or different would actually incriminate them and they're settling for a mediocre, ordinary life. So they want you to stay the same so they can stay the same and feel comfortable just being the same.
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7: In February, Pastor Brandon Pitts and four firefighters were caught in a gas explosion that decimated his church's building and nearly cost the five men their lives. But Pitts now says that in the burning chaos, he and his congregation gained a new understanding of the way, the truth, and the life.
8: At the end of the day, all you need is Jesus. You can lose everything and still be rich in Jesus. You can go through the hardest time and still have peace. Any of these things are possible when Jesus is at the center.
7: The five men recovered, and Abundant Life Church in Boonville, New York is on its way to rebuilding. But the people are committed to remembering the suffering and, most importantly, God's goodness they found in the middle of it.
8: That's not to say that he caused this building to explode, but he's willing to go to great lengths for you to know him. And if it requires a building being burned down, so be it.
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Father's Day is on Sunday. Let him know he's loved. Mom.

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Somebody asked recently, what's something that you did as a kid that you no longer do, but you kind of miss? Didn't even have to think about it. Reading. How would you answer that question? Here's Zaria Zachary with Stay on K-Love.

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2: The question about what we used to do as kids that we wish we still did now. I had the same answer as you. I wish I read more. I used to read a lot when I was a kid. I actually read the entire Anne of Green Gables series when I was in fifth grade.
1: So good. I just remember getting lost in books, and I don't do that anymore.
2: Me too. I used to do the same, and I have not picked up a book and finished it probably since I was in high school, and I'm 25 now, so it's been years.
1: Yeah, we could do so much better. There are great books out there. We should stop talking about it. We should just do it. We should start reading, right?
2: I agree. I have so many books on my shelf I have yet to read, and I'm right there with you. It's time we start reading again.
1: Okay.
2: Get back into it.
1: Are we doing this? Are we really doing this this summer? We're doing
2: it. I'm doing this if you are.
1: Okay. We're putting down our phones and our doom scrolling, and we're putting down binge-watching TV shows that we'll forget about in a week, and we're going to read some great, great works of art.
2: That sounds perfect. Great way to spend our summer.
1: Get it. What book is going to be your first book to read?
2: Probably Broken Faith. That'll be it.
1: Okay. I'm going to read a book that I have heard about forever and ever, but I've never actually read myself, The Case for Christ by Lee Strobel.
2: And that sounds amazing. I've heard of that.
1: Yeah. Allie, we're in it. We're doing it. We're reading.
2: We're in it. Yeah, we're reading.
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0: There's not one time that you failed me, and you're going to show up for me now. And that's what Ain't No Way is all about. You're going to fail me
1: now. There was just like a really bad time in our life. My relationship with my mom and everything wasn't super great. I remember her calling and telling me that one day she was sitting in her car and like she was having a really, really bad day. Like she had Caleb on and the song You Say came on and she was like praying. And basically that literally saved her life. And she was like, all right, I'm giving it all up to God at this point. Whatever you say, I'm here for you. It was just like a huge, like pivotal turning point in my whole family's life.
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We have this unique opportunity right now in these next couple of weeks to pick a country and start cheering. You will not regret it. I'll tell you why and how coming up right here at the K-Love Afternoon Show. Maybe.

0: I am not Mexican, but last night I felt adopted by all of the Mexican fans for the World Cup. I'm Lori, with you here at the K-Love Afternoon Show. This is one of the best times that we have to be adopted into the cheering section for any country that is playing in the World Cup. They have come to our doorstep all across America, Canada, South America. They are playing in our stadiums. The fans are here. And even the people that are already here, they already live here. But man, they came from a different place. And this is so, so precious to them. Don't just sit and watch at home. Find a place, jump into the crowd, make new friends, learn something about their culture. The cheers that they have, maybe that one story of their favorite player. And listen, I know that I'm telling you what to do, but I really think we're all looking for places of community. And maybe you could never afford a plane ticket. You just don't have the time to be able to take off of work. You don't have to travel. They have come to you. The world is on our doorstep. What an opportunity to take advantage of. Pick a country. Find out where they're playing. Find a local restaurant where the game is on the TV. Enjoy.
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2: Are you ready to get unstuck? 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In our spiritual lives, we often get stuck overanalyzing ourselves. 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But that constant self-focus becomes idolatry. But here's the good news. The more we fix our eyes on Jesus and his redeeming work, the more our lives are transformed. When we behold him, his love, his cross, his resurrection, he begins to take hold of us. So today, let's stop staring at ourselves and start gazing at Christ. 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
3: Even though they didn't have smartphones and Instagram back in King David's day, there were plenty of distractions, worldly pursuits and pleasures that were nothing compared to the power and presence of God. I love that David understood the beauty of walking with God, both in this life and in the next. Psalm 16, verse 11 says, "You will show me the way of life, granting me the joy of your presence and the pleasures of living with you forever." I'm Monica, and that's your Verse of the Day on Positive, Encouraging K-Love.

I love the way that God takes one song that we have heard so many times before. We know the words, we know the melodies, we can sing it kind of mindlessly. But in this moment, you might hear these words in a fresh, new way today. God might have a message just for you to encourage you, to challenge you from a song that you know all too well. It's Lauren Daigle, You Say, on K-Love.

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Hey, today you don't have to be by yourself. There's a Caleb community that prays for one another. We've got Caleb pastors that pray with you. So if you need some community today to wrap around you, let us know how we can join you in prayer over on the Caleb app.

0: prayer.
1: Man, it blows my mind how I don't even have to speak the words of a prayer that I might be thinking down the road, but God already answers that prayer. Are you kidding me? I'm Lori, with you here at the Caleb Afternoon Show. There have been a number of times in my life where I would be lying for me to say, oh yeah, I was praying about it. I didn't pray about it. I wrote it down on a prayer list. That's as far as I got. I was maybe starting to think of different ways of like, maybe there's a new direction that I should be moving. I wasn't praying about it. I was thinking about it singularly. It wasn't a conversation where I was like, Lord, what do you think? And yet in God's kindness, God knows and he orders our steps. He knows the timing. He knows the places. And afterwards, you look back and you'd love to think, oh, this is an answer to prayer. I didn't even know it to pray it. That's how much you are loved. That's how God is so tuned into your life. That is the kindness of God that I talk about.
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4: 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This is what Paul said in Romans 11, verse 6. 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
2: Even though they didn't have smartphones and Instagram back in King David's day, there were plenty of distractions, worldly pursuits and pleasures that were nothing compared to the power and presence of God. 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Psalm 16, verse 11 says, "You will show me the way of life, granting me the joy of your presence and the pleasures of living with you forever." I'm Monica, and that's your verse of the day on Positive, Encouraging K-Love.

I know that there are some tickets still available to go see Elevation Worship at the K-Love Live Show at the Greek Theater in Los Angeles in July. You're going to want to snag your ticket now at klove.com. 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

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I am Lori, not a stranger, but your friend here at the Caleb Afternoon Show. 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

0: my mind.
1: Grace from Miami, you're on with the Caleb Afternoon Show. What can I do for you?
2: Hi, I have a song request.
1: What song are you looking for?
2: I'll just do Washed by Elevation Rhythm.
1: Elevation Rhythm, yep. All right, and you're willing, you know the rules to the chore wheel. You got to do the chore to get your song.
2: Yeah.
1: Well, then this is going to be fun. Let's see. Oh, look at that. How many people do you have in your house?
2: Three.
1: Well, guess what? You're doing all the dishes tonight after dinner for everybody. Clearing the table, pots and pans, dishwasher loaded, floor swept. That's your chore.
2: Oh my gosh. Okay.
1: You still want your song?
2: Okay.
1: Okay, it's the honor system.
2: Okay.
1: Your song is the perfect soundtrack for your chore. Speaking of washing dishes, here it is, Grace. Elevation Rhythm with Wash.
2: Thank you.

0: if you're one of those friends just like me that have dropped out of college, you tell yourself the lie. It quickly becomes a lie. I'm going to get back to college pretty soon, like in the next 6 months, next term, next year. And pretty soon, one term turns into 8 years. But I did it. I'm Lori with you here at the K-Love Afternoon Show. It took 8 years to finally cross that stage and get a degree. Here's the thing. I want you to know that feeling of finishing. It may be taking 20 years, but look at you go, going back to school. 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
2: We show up saying, I represent the name of Jesus. I believe in the word of God. We all want some of the same things to happen in the world. People to be loved by Jesus, healed, delivered, discipled, all of these things. But when you really look beneath the surface, we are actually not all playing on the same team, because we got different traditions and different preferences and different styles and different denominations and different doctrinal points and different politics. And instead of uniting around one mind, one thought, and one purpose, we end up evaluating the uniforms. We all claim to want the same trophy, Jesus and the redemption of humankind. But if you look at the deeper motive, what you really

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Hopefully you enjoyed the day off of work today because of this holiday called Juneteenth, but you may not be able to articulate. I don't really know what it is and why I have this day off of work. I would love to fill in those details for you coming up on the KLove Afternoon Show. It's like it was yesterday.

0: there's one word that comes to mind to describe what today is, Juneteenth, finally, is that word. I'm Lori, here with you at the K-Love Afternoon Show. I think it's important for us to be able to know what it is and why do we get this day off of work. So Juneteenth is the day that commemorates, finally, the word reached the final group of slaves. 2 years before, President Abraham Lincoln issued the Emancipation Proclamation, making it illegal to own slaves. And the word did not reach the final 250 enslaved people in the state of Texas until 2 years down the road. There's maybe some emotion in your response to that. How is that possible? It makes me so angry. Men and women, children were free according to the law of the land, and yet the word didn't get to them. And they lived for two more years under that oppression and enslavement. So finally, what took you so long? But it finally happened for those final 250,000 men and women and children. And for that, we honor their lives, that they are valuable, made in the image of God. And that is a very short summary of what Juneteenth is all about.
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2: Hey, K-Love family, I'm John Reddick, and I want to tell you about my new song, Holding On. Praise God. A lot of times we're holding on to a lot of things, but the God that we serve is big enough and strong enough and cares about us. The God that we worship and serve is big enough to hold on to those things for us. I just want to encourage you, wherever you are in your journey, He's big enough to hold on to, and He's holding on to you.
3: Every morning before the house wakes and the fear starts whispering, I press play on K-Love. The coffee drips, the sun lifts its head, and the first note reaches the place that the biopsy scar can't touch. Doctors speak in scans and numbers, K-Love speaks in hope. Between appointments and what ifs, I meet God in melodies, promises braided through news, prayer, and a song I didn't know I needed. Positive and encouraging became my battle rhythm, a quiet anthem that steadies my steps every day.

0: This is going to be the summer. If you have never been to a concert before, let's do this. Download the K-Love app, and there's a concert section there letting you know which concerts are coming. You might just have one of the greatest experiences this summer. Who do you want to go see?
1: I've

0: Apparently, they say that you and me, although we're completely different people, there is the exact same lie that we tell ourselves. Yeah. I'm kind of doubtful, to be quite honest with you. Like, I know the lies that I tell myself, but you probably got your own little roster of lies. I'm Lori, by the way, here with you at the Caleb Afternoon Show. Let's just try this out. Let's check the theory right now. Is this lie true for you? I'll do it when life settles down. We say that over and over and over again, and we never get the thing done, right? We're just lying to ourselves, like, oh yeah, no, I'm totally going to do that. We don't do it. I guess it doesn't even matter if it's a lie or not. The reality is life can just be busy. Right now, we're looking in the middle of June. Where did May go? It felt like just a moment ago, it was January. This happens every single year. So I guess we just got to learn from it. Like, life doesn't really ever settle down. Finding those moments to breathe, building in almost like it's a scheduled thing to stop, get this done. If it's important, you'll make the time. If not, let it go.
1: God, please protect my daughter at college.
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5: 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About His children, God says, the Lord searches every heart and understands every desire and every thought. King David wrote, "When my spirit was overwhelmed within me, you knew my path." 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
6: Even though they didn't have smartphones and Instagram back in King David's day, there were plenty of distractions, worldly pursuits and pleasures that were nothing compared to the power and presence of God. 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

0: what I really struggled with was, is God really good if life is not?
1: Come on, talk about it. Yeah.
0: So then I did a deep dive into about 35 verses that talked about God's goodness.
1: Mm.
0: What does it really mean when we say God is good? What are we really saying?
1: Yes.
0: And that was very healing to my soul.
1: All right. Can you give me a little breakdown? Because I have battled saying God is good over the years because things aren't always good. And it's hard to attach those words when things are not great. So yeah, give me one little tidbit that you learned.
0: Well, I learned what the word good means in Hebrew, and it's not what we mean in America.
1: All right, tell me, what does it mean?
0: So good has to do with things that are being restored to their God-created purpose.
1: Mm.
0: So when something is good, it's being restored to the way it was meant to be.
1: Wow. Okay.
0: And then looking at all those 35 verses, taste and see that the Lord is good. So a lot of it had to do with studying the words in Hebrew.
1: Okay. And so even when you said, oh, taste and see that the Lord is good, it's almost, then you could say, oh, taste and see that the Lord is restoring things to its original state.
0: Correct.
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4: You're worthy of it all.
3: He's worthy of all of our praise, all of our strength. The Bible instructs us to love Him with all of our heart, soul, and mind. Why? Because He deserves nothing less. He is worthy of it all.
4: You.
5: I don't even know how I started listening to K-Love. I just came across it, I guess. They had the message for today. They said, whatever you're going through, you got to find the good in your bad situation. Honestly, I was getting mad every time that I heard it. I raised my hand to the sky, and I yelled out to God. I was like, where's the good in this? Tell me, I've lost everything. For the first time in my life, I heard Him say, would you have come back if not for this? And whew, that is the day that changed my life. I told God, I said, I don't know how it's going to look when life your way, but I can't do it my way anymore, and I gave my life to Him.
6: Even though they didn't have smartphones and Instagram back in King David's day, there were plenty of distractions, worldly pursuits and pleasures that were nothing compared to the power and presence of God. I love that David understood the beauty of walking with God, both in this life and in the next. Psalm 16, verse 11 says, "You will show me the way of life, granting me the joy of your presence and the pleasures of living with you forever." I'm Monica, and that's your Verse of the Day on Positive, Encouraging K-Love.

It's just not going anywhere. This thought that came to mind recently, God is already in the places that we are worried about. The conversation that you have to have tonight, the things that you've got to decide on next week. He is in that place already.

All right, you've been trying to figure out how to get back to school. 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All right, Colorado Christian University is stepping in with $10,000 in scholarship money. 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And that 10 grand, it could

0: Calvin. What's going on?
1: Well, you're what's going on. The evening K-Love DJ.
0: Okay.
1: I've been wanting to reach out to you. I have a little rap for you, and it's all about you.
0: Hold on a second, okay, Alvin. Hold on a second. You wrote a rap for me? You did a little hip-hop thing for me?
1: Yeah, something like that.
0: Okay.
1: Yeah, yeah.
0: All right, Alvin. Go for it, sir. Go for it.
1: Okay, I'm speaking to Miss Christina.
0: Uh-huh.
1: She has her own spiritual arena.
0: Okay.
1: She's one of the K-Love spiritual DJs. She is giving us uplifting, motivating songs each day.
0: All right.
1: God puts music on her heart, music that pulls you together but never apart.
0: Hey.
1: She has a laughter of joy. She gives it to you Monday, Tuesday, Wednesday, Thursday, Friday, Saturday. Oh, boy.
0: Mm-hmm.
1: Christina is timely, professional, and organized.
0: Mm-hmm.
1: So organized, you could say, OCD. Hold up. That's the way God has graced her to be.
0: Okay.
1: I love you, Miss Christina.
0: Oh, my gosh, Alvin. I am just a little speechless on this. I don't really know what to say. But thank you. And that I was the inspiration to such creativity in your life tonight, Alvin.
1: That's right. That's right. Love you, dear.
0: Love you back, man. Thank you.
1: Okay.
0: Bye.
1: All right.
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2: Bad day.
1: Oh. Long drive. Give us 3 minutes. You'll feel better.
3: I feel better.
4: K-Love. It just makes me feel better.
1: K-Love.

0: Madeline, what's up, girl?
1: Okay, so you know how we told you that we love blasting music in our room?
0: You like what?
1: Blasting music.
0: Oh, yeah, you like to blast like K-Love. Yeah.
1: Uh-huh. So the song God, I'm Just Grateful For You by Chandler Moore came on.
0: Yeah.
1: And we turned up the full volume, and it was just so fun.
0: Just yelling out, God, I'm so grateful for you.
1: Yeah.
0: I mean, you can't help it with that song. It is designed for you to go out of your mind almost.
1: Exactly.
0: So,
1: yep, like,
0: yeah, girl.
1: Jesus is the way.
0: Yes, he is. And that's why we say, God, I'm so grateful for you. Your turn.
1: God, I'm just grateful for you.
0: Yes. Come on.

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Hey, what's happening? I'm Christina. I was scrolling through my phone, my Bible app, and my eyes landed on this again. Psalm 19:14. May my words and my thoughts be acceptable to you, God. You are my refuge. You are my redeemer.

0: Is it all right if we say a few words to God right now? Involve him into the weekend? Thank you. Lord Jesus, we acknowledge you. We honor you. We recognize that you are the God who can do anything. You are the God who is always saying something, and we need to be willing to hear you. So that is the prayer that this weekend, as you're speaking, as you're moving, as you're doing, that we notice the things you're doing. We recognize when you're asking us to make a move, when you're saying, hey, don't say anything. When you say, hey, how about you go ahead and make that call? Go ahead and text them right now. Go ahead and allow yourself to be vulnerable. Go ahead and allow yourself to step into a different space. Lord, whatever it is that heaven is trying to get to earth, we are here for it. We need you. We want you. Please show up. Amen.
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3: Hey guys, Phil Wickham here. I've got a brand new song out called It Really Is Amazing Grace.
4: It really is amazing grace.
3: But it's not really brand new. I'm just taking that beautiful hymn that we all know and love, Amazing Grace, added a new chorus and a new bridge to it. We all are in need of God's grace, and that's why I think this song has connected with so many people over the years. It is a joy to be a small part of the huge story of this song, and I invite you all to sing it out with me. It really is Amazing Grace.
5: 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And it was Caleb, and I feel like that was the beginning of our journey back to God. My whole family got baptized about a month ago, and we found a church, and it's just like that was like the center point of it all. Like that, I feel like that started every bit of it. It was just amazing how it all happened. Like, okay, I hear you, God. I'm listening. We're just so joyful now, so thankful for everything that you've done for us.

It's always cool that you show up, that you're here, that you let me, you know, just kind of have some time with you. I appreciate it. I'm Christina K-Love. I've

You can always go back in time. Check this out. K-Love Eras, all the decades of Christian music that you need, that you want. We got it. K-Love Eras at the app or klove.com.

0: I always do this when I walk into a room of people. I just pan the room to see how diverse it is. Growing up as a little black girl, brown girl, African-American girl, however you want to say it, I take it all. That's just been my headspace, and I'm okay with that. And the reason for that is because I do like to have a room that's really diverse, all kinds of people. I think it's actually healthy and really good. And I know a day like today, Juneteenth, we are acknowledging the fact that there was an entire group of people in Texas 2 years after slavery was ended, they found out. That's why we celebrate today. And so I bring it up because a friend of mine, we were talking about how it can be a very visceral response for a lot of people because it is tension in our atmosphere, in our country. We've been talking a lot about race the last 6 years in a very significant way. And for some people, it's like, hush your mouth. Stop talking about it. Others, it's like, okay, what can I do to help? And as a follower of Christ, if that is the stance we take, it should be the latter. What can I do to help? Make the room of life more diverse? Make my own heart more diverse?
1: God, please protect my daughter at college.
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7: Even though they didn't have smartphones and Instagram back in King David's day, there were plenty of distractions, worldly pursuits and pleasures that were nothing compared to the power and presence of God. I love that David understood the beauty of walking with God, both in this life and in the next. Psalm 16, verse 11 says, "You will show me the way of life, granting me the joy of your presence and the pleasures of living with you forever." I'm Monica, and that's your verse of the day on Positive, Encouraging K-Love. Sometimes.

0: appreciate you taking the phone call.
1: Absolutely. Yeah. When was the moment, though? Let me ask you real quick before you go. When was the moment when, you know, you were just living whatever kind of life you wanted to live, spent time in prison? When was the moment you were like, mm-mm, this ain't it?
0: Man, I turned 21 under a, no, 31. I've been 30. I'm 37 now. So I turned 31 under a tree, and I just kind of like, this was it. I couldn't do it anymore. And I was like, I'm never going to turn another birthday under a tree again.
1: I love that, though. See, that was your moment of awakening. You're like, I will never spend my birthday under a tree by myself again.
0: Yes,
1: I'm not
0: yes,
1: doing
0: yes.
1: that.
0: Exactly.
1: Man.
0: Exactly.
1: The Lord was like, yep, this is it, Jeff. You and me. Let's go, bro.
0: This is it. Yes, yes, ma'am. Yes, ma'am.
1: Love it.

Wheeling's positive, encouraging K-Love. 88.7 WULV, Moundsville. 103.5 Wheeling, Pittsburgh. And reaching around the world at KLove.com and the K-Love app.